0: Essentially, they didn't rule on the issue at all. Instead, the majority said that one federal judge didn't have the right to issue a nationwide injunction blocking the executive order. And instead, they suggested that the matter needed to be litigated potentially as a class action lawsuit. Then, in another likely compromise between the hyper-conservative majority and the slim liberal minority, they allowed 30 days before allowing Trump's ban to go into effect. To their credit, a number of law firms immediately filed such suits after the decision, so props to them. That's where we stand now. But why? For all the claims by the conservatives about originality, the U.S. Constitution is clear. If you're born here, you are a citizen. Yes, that's not true in every country around the world, but it's largely true in North and Latin America. Ironically, for the conservatives and Trump, when did they start caring about what other countries do or don't do? Ending birthright citizenship couldn't be retroactive. At least it shouldn't be. There is a constitutional bar on ex post facto laws, essentially laws passed after the fact. You can't retroactively punish someone for a law passed later. Going forward, sorting out babies would just be chaos. If born to undocumented parents, perhaps they would have the citizenship of their parents, but that would depend on the rules of their home country. This so-called derivative citizenship is recognized by some countries like Mexico, Brazil, and Poland, but not everyone. Some babies could be stateless and outside of the system. Any benefits, a passport, and more. These babies would be like many Palestinians. All we can do now is wait in hopes that the Supreme Court will do right. The odds aren't great, no matter how clear the law. This is Wade Brathke. For questions or comments, www.chieforganizer.org. You take it from here to there.
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1: 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It is just after 7 p.m. on a Wednesday night. That means it is time for Shug Radio here on KABF 88.3 FM, the voice of the people. My name is Brad, and I will be your host for the next 2 hours as we bring you all of the sweetest Arkansas musicians we could find for you this week. We've got a lot going on and a lot to tell you about, and we're glad that you will be here with us while we do that. 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Let us know how we can hear your music, and chances are pretty good that you'll be on the show not too far in the future. We are always excited to hear new music and to play it for other people as well. As we always do, we're starting off the show with four brand new, never before aired songs. Four or five blocks of bands who are playing live this week. Our gig guide is a little bit slimmer than normal. The holiday weeks, because of the July 4th holiday, it is a lot of venues are closed for the weekend, or they are just not hosting shows, and so there's a little slimmer gig guides, but we guarantee you the shows that are out there are top-notch and some great entertainment choices, even if there are fewer of them. Next week, it's all going to be Gangbusters again, Crazy Cuckoo Bird. It's just like this kind of one-week lull. Probably will stay that way until Memorial Day, chances are. And then at the end of the show, we've got some what I'm calling new-ish Shug, which is stuff that's been out for a minute, and we just didn't get a chance to play it, or is by a band who doesn't play off live very often, so we haven't had an opportunity to play a song that we had earmarked to play when they came around live or something. So we're going to end the show on that one, and we'll get to that next hour. We will be reading our gig guide that we have if not this hour, for sure next hour. And then we are going to just play a whole bunch of music at you, because that's what we like to do. We're starting off the four brand new songs. First up, we have I Don't Know How to Exist, brand new by Ten Lung. Ten Lung, formerly of Arkansas, currently residing in Los Angeles. Then we have Commune, brand new by Gray AM from here in Little Rock. It Should Have Been You, brand new by Heartmelt out of Bentonville. And finally, rounding out this first block of music with Death by Nostalgia, the first song on the new EP by Sierra Carson, who is from Fayetteville and resides in Nashville. Stay tuned. We've got a whole lot more great music to come. Here is I Don't Know How to Exist by Ten Lung on Shug Radio, KABF 88.3 FM, the voice of the people.

That was Death by Nostalgia, brand new by Sierra Carson, off of her new EP that is out there on the streaming things for all the people to enjoy wherever you stream the things. Also heard new stuff from Heartmelt, Gray AM, and Ten Long, all fantastic Arkansas musicians that you should check out on the streaming things. We have, at the end of the show every week, we always post our playlist. And we kind of wait till the end of the show to do it, but I've been having this idea that maybe that I could update the playlist like as the show is happening at the end of each block, and I you know, maybe people would enjoy that, or maybe they would be annoyed having to constantly refresh their phone or their computer. Find one of our posts on the Facebook thing and or the Instagram thing and comment on us and let us know if, you know, you think maybe we should post as the show goes on or wait until the show is over and just post the whole thing all at once, whichever you would find least annoying and or most beneficial. So now we have the first block of our bands who are playing live out across the week. There's a whole, like I said, there's a slimmer week than normal this week. It is due in no part, in no short part, I'm sure, because of the July 4th holiday this weekend, and with a lot of people taking forth in traditional July 4th activities, lots of venues are just not having shows. So that makes sense. But there's still some, there's a lot of house shows kind of stepping up. So I think some people are kind of incorporating their 4th of July into hosting some live music at their house, which I think is really, really cool. There may be some fireworks involved. Caution all of you now, please be careful with the fireworks. We want everybody to listen to next week's show with the same number of fingers and eyeballs and stuff that they have this week. So very, very important. Nobody wants to get hurt just for the sparkly, boomy thing. So very important. Anyway, we're starting off our live band section this week, and if you want complete details on all of these shows, they're at our Facebook page right now with our gig guide post that went live about 25 minutes ago, and you can find out all the stuff there right now without having to wait for me to read it to you or play it at you. So, but this first block, all three of these bands are playing Saturday evening up in Springdale. First up, we have You Are So Weird by Electricide. They are a new band to Fayetteville. They used to be from Salt Lake City. Now they have moved to Fayetteville, and we are welcoming them with open arms because they sound really cool. We have their song called You Are So Weird off of their new EP, which is called The Monsters You Know. Again, the band is called Electricide. Then we've got The Spins, 2023 track by Garden Snakes, and Favorite Star by Honeydew off their recent EP. All three of those bands from Fayetteville. They are playing on Saturday in Springdale. Check out our gig guide post for the details. Here is You Are So Weird by Electricide on Shug Radio, KEBF 88.3 FM, the voice of the people.

that is Favorite Star off their EP Something Better by Honeydew. They're going to be playing on Saturday in Springdale with the other two bands you heard in this block, those being Garden Snakes and Electricide. Electricide, new to town, formerly from Salt Lake City. Welcome. Hi. We're glad you could join us. You're listening to Shug Radio, your weekly home for all the sweetest Arkansas musicians. There's a bunch of them around here. We like to let you know about a few of them every single week. And that's what we're doing right now. We have more bands who are playing live this week. These are kind of scattered out a little bit around the both state and the calendar just a little bit. And we're gonna tell you about them. If you want complete details on these shows, or at least all the details we know, you can go to facebook.com/shugradio. Check out our gig guide post there. We have a list of all the shows that we know about, plus pictures of their flyers, the exact location, links to events. If we can get Facebook to let us post the links to the events, Facebook has not been letting us do that lately. They are kind of in suckifying their service so that it is less and less useful, which make that make sense to me. I don't know. Anyway, three bands here playing live out across the state this week. First up, we have Prop Hunter from Hot Springs. They are playing Friday in the Otter Creek area of Little Rock. This is the first time I've seen a rock and roll show at this particular establishment, so I'll be interested to see how it goes. Let us know if you get to see them play there. So then we have Merry-Go-Round, 2023 track by Wonder Pooch out of Hot Springs. They are playing Saturday evening. Let me double-check that. Yes, Saturday evening in Hot Springs. And then lastly, for this block, we have Tell Me What You Want, Power Part 2 by Steve James Indy, who is hosting the Indie Music Night this Sunday evening in Little Rock's River Market. There should be a whole lot of very talented up-and-coming musicians on that bill, many of whom hitting the stage for the very first time. You can check that out. I haven't seen a lineup yet, so that's why we're just playing a track by Steve James Indy. But there should be a whole lot more, and I think it is always a good time. Stay tuned. We've got more music to come for you in the next few minutes, and also in the next hour. You don't want to miss it. Here is Blue by Prop Hunter on Shug Radio, KABF 88.3 FM, the voice of the people.

0: We way live. 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
1: Yeah.

All right, we've got one more block for you this hour. Then I'm going to take a break, pay some bills, and we'll be back just after 8 o'clock with more music. Before that, we have got... Oh, that was Steve James Indy. Also, just before that, the song is called Tell Me What You Want, Power Part 2. And he's going to be having his indie music night showcase in the Little Rocks River Market on Sunday evening, July 5th. Check it out. 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We do have one more block of music for you this hour. We're going to get to play most of it, I think. And then we'll have more music in the 8 o'clock hour. First up, we have Kraken, 2025 track by Monster Boy Lives out of North Little Rock. And then we've got Convertible Coffin, 2024 track by Rise and Fall out of Fayetteville. They're both playing on Thursday evening in Jonesboro. Then Hole in the Sky, 2024 track by No One out of Arkadelphia. They're playing Thursday evening in Little Rock's River Market. For complete details on these shows, you can go to facebook.com/sugradio. We've got all of the pertinent information for you there in our gig guide post. Check it out. Here is Kraken by Monster Boy Lives. See you next hour. Sug Radio, KEBF 88.3 FM, the voice of the people.

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1: Today on Science in the Sea, sniffing the breath of a whale. When we continue, exploring science in the sea. Sniffing a whale's breath doesn't sound all that appealing. But a recent study suggested that a good sniff could help scientists analyze a whale's health. The study looked at North Atlantic right whales, among the most endangered of all whales. In fact, they're called right whales because they were just right for whalers. They're slow, they stay close to shore, and they have a lot of blubber, so they float after they're killed and they yield a lot of oil. By the early 1900s, they'd been hunted to near extinction. The population might have dropped to just 100 or so. Today, the population has rebounded to about 400. Scientists are trying to find ways to protect those whales and help the species grow. One way to do that is to keep a close eye on the health of the whales. And that's what the study was all about. Scientists watched whales in Cape Cod Bay in Massachusetts during the spring foraging seasons from 2016 to 2024. Drones carrying petri dishes hovered above the whale's blowholes. When a whale exhaled, the drone snagged a sample. Scientists then analyzed the microbes in the whale's breath. They compared those samples to other measures of the whale's health. They found that healthier whales had higher levels of helpful bacteria in their breath. Less healthy whales had higher levels of nasty bacteria. The study suggests that it might be possible to measure the health of a right whale just by sniffing its breath. Science in the Sea is a production of the University of Texas Marine Science Institute at Port Aransas and is available as a weekly podcast at scienceandthesea.org. I'm Holly Brawley.
5: 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I want you to meet Alex. Who is she? You and me. Alex stands for Asset Limited Income Constrained Employed. Alex is working families facing high housing costs, medical debt, and more months than money. We are the majority of Arkansans. We need programs that work for us as hard as we work for our state and families. Hey, policymakers and politicians, it's time to meet Alice. Who is Alice? All of us.
6: Well, we've had a lot thrown at us lately. But in Arkansas, hard times just make us stronger. Seen through with faith and family, the bedrock of our community. We do things our own way in Arkansas, and we do what's best. So I've made a choice. And my hope is that you would make one too. For our kids, for our community, for each other. Please, consider vaccination.
0: Okay, the robot that plays music between hours is acting a little weird. You push a button and it kind of just sits there. It does a whole Mitch McConnell thing. Apologies if he's actually like dead now, we're not sure. But it's a little freezy and I hope it continues to work later on. Anyway, but it is 8 o'clock. It is time for the second hour of Shug Radio here on KABF 88.3 FM, the voice of the people. We've got two great blocks of live music, and then we've got one very long block, which I may break up into two, I haven't decided yet, of some newish music that we have not had the opportunity to play for you. A lot of the stuff that we'll put up at the very front of the show, the brand new music, I'll put it up there, like if it's a brand new release, you know, new single or, you know, the like right when the album comes out, and then the rest of the stuff, because sometimes bands only release like 3 or 4 songs at a time, you know, 1 or 2 songs, something, and we don't want to, you know, like play them all out so that we're playing the same songs over and over and over and over and over again. So sometimes we get a backlog of new music that we don't get a good opportunity to play. And this week, when there are fewer shows happening out across the state, is a good opportunity to play a bunch of those for you. So we'll have them, like I said, in one set or maybe two at the end of this hour after we play these two blocks of bands who are playing live. So first up, we have the shows who are out there. We have Crooked Man by Before the Familiar out of Northwest Arkansas, and Irresistible 2025 track by Purple Light out of Greenbrier. Both of those bands are playing a showcase in Conway on Friday evening. And then we have Cosmopolitan by Social Capital from here in Little Rock, and Amy by Reverend Danny Raised. They're both playing a house show venue in Little Rock. Social Capital is playing on Sunday, and Reverend Danny Raised is playing on Monday. But this venue is doing the Lord's work this week when a lot of venues are not open because the holiday. They're having shows like 3 or 4 nights in a row, so at least 3. So they are keeping things moving for people who want to take part in a live music experience at some point this week, despite the fireworks and the patriotism and all that stuff. So if you want complete details on these shows, including all of the bands on the bill and a picture of the flyer and any other stuff that may be going on, you can go to facebook.com/shugradio. We've got all that stuff there in our gig guide post. No need to wait for us, although we are going to read this thing probably between the next between this block and the next one. Stay tuned. We've got more great music to come. Here is Crooked Man by Before the Familiar on Shug Radio, KABF 88.3 FM, the voice of the people.

That was Amy, a demo version by Reverend Danny Race. They're going to be playing on Monday evening at a house show here in Little Rock. This house show's got shows going all weekend long to keep live music happening on a weekend when a lot of venues are closed. Again, if you are out celebrating the 4th this weekend, be careful with your fireworks and your libations. Like I said last hour, we want everyone to come back to us next week with the same number of fingers and eyeballs and stuff that they have this week. It's very important to us. All right. We're going to read to you the gig guide post that we have. Like I said, fewer shows happening this week, but I think the ones that are happening are, if they're high quality, they are a lot of a few things that we don't get to see a whole lot of, so I am down for it. Nothing happening tonight, so if you're listening to this show, you are making the best possible use of your time. Tomorrow evening, Thursday, you can see Smile, Empty Soul, and No One in Little Rock's River Market area. You can also see Arise and Fall, Fat Squatch, and Monster Boy Lives in Jonesboro. Friday evening, Prop Hunter is playing in the Otter Creek neighborhood of Little Rock. There's the New Blood Showcase happening in Conway. You can see Midnight Heist, Cabarec, Before the Familiar, and Purple Light, who you just heard earlier in this last block of music. And that's in Conway. And then Arkansas and the Bernie Sisters are playing up in Rogers. Mojo Depot is playing on Saturday evening in Little Rock's River Market. Wonder Pooch is taking the stage in Hot Springs. The Hughes are going to be up in Fayetteville. And if you go a little further up to Springdale, you can see the Independence Fest with a lot of independent artists with like Big Sugar, Electricide, Garden Snakes, Honeydew, Cassie Opie, Jay Seymour, Rum Wolf, and even more. Again, that's up in Springdale. And then if you're in Rogers, you can see Bear Morrison's God Dog Good Band at up in Rogers with Carolina Mendoza and Sarah Wright. Sunday, we have the Indie Music Night Showcase hosted by Steve James Indie that's taking place in Little Rock's River Market area. Last minute addition to the gig guide, we have Boo Radley, Soren Knudsen, Dandelioness, and China Cat. They're playing in Little Rock's Hillcrest area on Sunday evening. You can also see Ebony Darkness, Render, and Social Capital at the first of these house shows happening this upcoming weekend. Monday evening is Paige Renee Berry, Allie Engel, Reverend Danny Reyes that we just played for you, and Sebastian Diaz at the same Little Rock house show. Nothing going on Tuesday night. Nothing wrong about that. And then on Wednesday evening, there's a couple of things. There is a kind of a tribute and fundraising show for young lady Jordan, goes by Slug, and she passed away very suddenly, very sadly, recently. And some some bands are getting together in the Little Rock Stiff Station Midtown area next Wednesday evening and having a memorial show for her. All proceeds for people who get in the door are going to go to her family to help pay for funeral expenses. Very sad occasion, but it's always heartwarming to see Little Rock scenes come together to support each other. The bands on that bill are Benadryl and Head First. Hang on. I wrote it down and then I didn't put it down here. Let me get to the thing. Sorry, this dead air is terrible. I hate it. I thought I was better prepared than this, but I didn't put it on the thing that I printed out. So we're going to the thing on the web where it lives. So, yes. Nope, it didn't make it there either. Okay, all right, something's gone screwy. Anyway, it'll be in Little Rock's Midtown Station. We'll have more information on it next week, including playing the Head Empty. That's the thing. We'll have music by the bands next week and more information and maybe even a link to where you can help donate to
help offset funeral expenses. So all of that kind of stuff. If you want to look at this complete gig guide, like I said, we're going to have more of it kind of on the web later. I really thought I had updated that. For some reason, it just didn't get pushed through. Because I even updated the flyer. I added the flyer to the thing. And don't know where that went. So look for it later. Facebook.com/SugRadio will have the information there for you later on. Really kind of mystified why it isn't there now. But now we've got more music to play for you. Bands who are playing live this week. And then we have close out the show with some newish Shug. So stuff that we haven't got a chance to play for you before. First up that we're playing for you now, we have God Dog by Bear Morrison's God Dog Good Band. They're out of Eureka Springs. They're playing on Saturday up in Rogers. Then we have Borderline Shade, brand new as well, by Fraud Stewart out of Fort Smith. They're playing Sunday up in Fayetteville. And lastly, we have Sure as the Rent, 2025 track by Arkansas out of Fayetteville. They're playing on Friday up in Rogers. So the stage up in Rogers is getting a lot of action. Check it out. Here is Bear Morrison's God Dog Good Band with God Dog on Shug Radio, KABF 88.3 FM, the voice of the people. Well,

That as sure as The Rent, a single from 2025 by Arkansas. They're going to be playing on Friday evening up in Rogers. They'll be sharing that stage with the Burney Sisters. Check it out. Again, all the shows we've told you about tonight, you can get complete details by going to facebook.com/shugradio. We've got all the details there, all the bands who are playing, and on each show, the exact location, pictures of the flyers, all that kind of great stuff. You don't want to miss it. And that way, again, you can be fully prepared for your live music outings for the next 7 days. We have one more block of music to play for you this week. It's kind of a long one. It's nearly twice as long as normal. It's got some longer songs in there, and it's got an extra song or two in it as well. But we're going to let it play through to the end of the show. It's newish Shug. It's 5 songs that came out over the last 6 months to year or so that we got to play 1 or 2 songs from the project, but never got to circle back and bring them up again, because there's always new music coming out. There's always live stuff going on. And sometimes we get to play something once and we really dig it and we want to play it again and we don't have an opportunity. And that's what we're doing tonight. I could honestly build a whole hour long playlist out of this stuff. We have such a backlog of it. But anyway, bringing for you, first up, we have Mutual Theater by Major Urges out of Fayetteville off their EP that came out last year. Then we have Love is Dumb by Dirty Lenny, a.k.a. Lenny Bryan, formerly of Ho Hum from here in Little Rock, now performing as Dirty Lenny in Nashville and occasionally with Forays to Little Rock. Then we have Floods by Penn Davis off his excellent new album that is out, and he actually has physical copies too. You can contact him on the social medias and find him on his website too and figure out how to get a copy of his album. I think it's really good. Fiona, 2025 track by Sav that we never got to play and eager to do that now. And then rounding out, of course, we have ADHD OCD, a 2025 track by Blake Rules. Blake actually has a live show coming up here later this month, so we're eager to play some more music of his coming up pertaining to that. So a whole lot of great stuff for you. Again, thank you all for listening. This has been a wonderful opportunity to bring all of this to you for this week, and we hope that you will join us again next week. Remember, everyone, Shug is sweet, so y'all please be sweet to everyone too. Here is Mutual Theater by Major Urges on Shug Radio, KBF 88.3 FM, the voice of the people. Ready.

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1: This is Wade Brathke with the Daily Voice of the People News Bulletin. Under federal supervision for 35 years, the Teamsters and federal prosecutors have petitioned to dismantle the structure. Federal judges ordered the U.S. to stop seeking medical records of transgender youth. White people make up 61% of top management positions in South Africa in 2024, but are only 7.5% of the country's population. Justice Department closed a case against Abbott Laboratories over conditions at baby formula plants with a fine, even as investigators found criminal liability. In France, 1,000 people have died during the heat wave, the majority over 65. Argentina's chief cabinet aide under Milei resigned in the corruption scandal. Average American home is 1,800 square feet. In Britain and the UK and Europe, it's 1,100 square feet. Iran's president says $6 billion in frozen assets in Qatar will be released. Gallup poll finds that only 53% of U.S. adults are extremely or very proud to be an American, the lowest reading on the trend dating back to 2001. Supreme Court upheld $5 million judgment against Trump, allowed him more discretion in firing federal appointees, blocked his firing of a Federal Reserve member, allowed a grace period in Mississippi for postmarked mail ballots, and blocked cell phone geofencing in a win for privacy. About 55 organizations in the U.S. offer assistance for people to share homes. The U.S. Education Department is pushing a rule that federal loans will only be given to students seeking careers where they will make more money. Average temperatures in Europe climbed by roughly 1 degree Fahrenheit since the mid-1990s, more than double the pace of warming worldwide. Russian authorities said 419 drones were shot down across Russia, including in the capital, Moscow, and in Crimea. Supreme Court a year ago vacated a nationwide injunction without clarifying the issue of birthright citizenship. Babies born to immigrants without full legal status because of Trump's order could be deprived of U.S. citizenship, raising concerns that if Trump's order goes into effect, there could be newborns who are stateless and vulnerable to deportation. Decision expected today. Voice of the People Daily Bulletin presents People's News about action and issues that demand action. This is Wade Brathke, and this bulletin is brought to you thanks to ACORN, Local 100, Social Policy Magazine, and the Affiliated Media Foundation Movement, AMFM.
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Hey, welcome to the Boom Hour, everybody. Another Wednesday, and I'm in the studio in the booth. I'm your host, Vinny Boom Boom, every Wednesday, 7 to 9 p.m., coming to you, kicking out 100,000 watts of power from downtown Little Rock, Arkansas. So come on in. The water's fine, 88 degrees, a little warm out there, but that's all right. Kick back with a beverage and stay with me for the next couple of hours. Spin tunes. Don't know what's gonna come out of the playlist, but yeah, it's all in the name of rock and roll. This, that, and all the other. Put it together every week. Gonna get into a bunch of new music, and yeah, let's see. It's a lot of good stuff coming out 2021. So thankful that artists are still creating. Always create or die, correct? Yeah, so some of the new stuff we got, track from Los Lobos, some UMI from Australia, new Iron Maiden, that's right, Wallflowers, some Charlie Parr from Minneapolis, and much, much more. But first, you ever feel like not really where you should be, that you're gonna make it? Well, I'm right there with you. Here's James McMurtry. We can't make it here. It's the Boom Hour here on KUBF 88.3, the voice of the people.

It's the Battle Rockets, yo. Yeah, I hope you're enjoying retirement, Mr. Hinneman. Brian Hinneman, the face of the Battle Rockets, announced his retirement earlier, but surely gonna be missed. We're at 7:19, almost 7:20 in the evening here, Wednesday. What are we, I don't even know what day it is. I mean, I know it's Wednesday, but the date, the 21st. 21st of July. Time is just going. Tell you who's not retired is Two Cow Garage. They've got their 20th anniversary coming up. They had their first band practice 20 years ago, September 4th, 2001. And they're going to be celebrating 20 years coming up on August 21st. So if you're in the Columbus area, go to the show, support them. They're one of the best rock and roll road warriors that I know. They just keep at it. They're under the radar. A lot of people don't know about them, but they're absolutely one of my favorite bands. So if you're in Columbus, August 21st, Two Cow Garage 20th anniversary show. That's awesome. So we're going to play some Two Cow right here. Here's Lucy and the Butcher Knife.

Ride. That is new from Roger Bryan and the Orphans. And I learned of them the first time 10 years ago. For that little set, I mentioned Two Cow Garage is having their 20th anniversary, but at the 10-year anniversary, they held that at the Whitewater Tavern, 2011, and Roger Bryan and the Orphans were on the bill and just fell in love with them. And so I've kept up with them and always eager to hear some new stuff. And that was new from Roger Bryan and the Orphans. Love it. And before that, heard Bright Lights from Todd May's Let's Go Get Lost, which came out last year. And a special shout out to Todd. Love you, brother. Been thinking about you a lot. So speaking of new music, what are we at? We're at 7:31 here in the evening on the Boom Hour. I'm your host, Benny Boom Boom, every Wednesday, 7 to 9. And as I mentioned, top of the hour, I'm going to be bringing you a bunch of new tracks, new 2021 music. And so let's get in this next. We'll see how many we can get in before the top of the hour, but I got quite a few. I'm going to kick it off with Low Cut Connie doing a cover of Donna Summer, Bad Girls. It's the Boom Hour here on KBF 88.3, the voice of the people.

And that's new from the Wallflowers, new single. And that title is very special to me. Roots and Wings. Feels like mom is in the house. As she would always use that phrase for me and my brother growing up. And she gives us roots and wings that we can become our own independence, but always have the roots to come back home. And speaking of moms, I think one of another dear friend, another mother figure in my life, Joy, is tuned in from Colorado. So welcome to the Boom Hour. We've got about 4 minutes left before the top of the hour. I think we can squeeze in one more, and then I'll meet you back on the other side after public service announcements. It's the Boom Hour here on KBF 88.3, the voice of the people.

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1: Low-paid restaurant workers are forced to pay for the lobbying that restaurant owners do to keep worker wages low. Hear about this screwy scheme today on Hightower's Radio Lowdown. High-dollar corporate executives and Wall Street bankers keep telling us that it's lonely at the top. Well, they should try toiling at the bottom of America's pay scale. The radical rise of inequality in our society is a function of the vast political inequality separating the working class from the power structure. The elite rich have many friends in high places, paying close attention to their needs, but the further one tumbles down the economic ladder, the lonelier you are when your interests conflict with the bosses and big shots. As Ray Charles sang, "Them it's got is them it gets." Consider waiters, bartenders, and other restaurant workers. Generally, these jobs are poorly paid and routinely abusive, yet lawmakers mostly ignore all that, cozying up to the abusers because, well, they're rich and politically connected. As a result, most of today's restaurant workers are paid a sub-minimum wage that was set 32 years ago at $2.13 an hour. That's not a wage, it's an insult. Yet most lawmakers refuse to raise it, bowing to the piles of campaign cash they get through a lobbying front called the National Restaurant Association, dominated by multi-billion dollar food chains. Worse, in the past decade, this consortium of greedy wage suppressors even devised a diabolical scheme to make restaurant workers pay for the industry's lobbying campaigns to hold down wages. The association bought an outfit that provides hokey food safety training to workers. Then it lobbied to get California, Florida, Illinois, Texas, and other states to require that all employees not only undergo the silly online training course, but also making them pay $15 each for the training. This is Jim Hightower saying, guess what? NRA then uses these worker training fees to fund its lobbying efforts that let restaurants pay poverty wages. And that, kids, is how inequality happens. The Hightower Radio Lowdown is made possible by you subscribers to Jim Hightower's Lowdown on Substack. Find us at jimhightower.substack.com.
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5: 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I want you to meet Alice. 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
1: That was even more scene with Can't Do Nothing. New stuff now from Manium Hole here on KBS Tomorrow's Dream. Voice of the People. Crank it up.

freezing rain, they said. My turn to sleep once the sun goes down. Potentially up to an eighth of an inch accumulation in the northwesternmost tip of the state. But down here in the south, that just means one thing.

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1: Don't forget your milk and bread. Brand new Sad Daddy there. Milk and bread. Killer stuff. Off their new album, Ozark Shine. Go check it out. What's up, everybody? My name is Baker. The name of the show, Tomorrow's Dream. Doing it every Wednesday now from 10 p.m. to midnight right here on KBF 88.3 FM, the voice of the people. I think we came up right after Boom Hour tonight, which was cool throwback. He used to come right after us. Vinny did on Mondays afternoons. And then we get to play after him tonight. That was pretty cool. So you heard New Sad Daddy. You heard, what else you heard there? Before that was brand new stuff from Manium. A song called Hole, W-H-O-L-E. The W is in brackets for whatever that means there. The name of the album is Warhead. Go check it out. New stuff from them. And we had that new single from Even More Scene. Can't Do Nothing. Good stuff. Not a lot of shows this week to tell you about. If you were listening to Shug Radio earlier, they had a whole bunch. I think I only found like three things that were really on our radars, heavier stuff going on this week, and I'll let Chad have those, so he's going to tell you more about them in the second hour. I'll probably run down the quick basic info here in just a little bit in case anybody is only able to tune in early, but yeah, Chad's going to have all that lined up for you in the second hour. I think it's a lot going on at Stelly's this week. It was what we ended up with, but not much else. July 4th coming up. That happens. So we can all. We'll be right back next week trying to squeeze in all the shows and all the info. But as it happens, I was able to find a whole bunch of new stuff for you. So my whole hour here is going to be new music from Arkansas artists. I might squeeze in one non-Arkansan at the end if I got time. Just some other new stuff. Came across today. We'll talk about that later if we get there. We got brand new stuff up next from Little Rock's newest female fronted hardcore act, Sweet Pea. They just dropped a 2-song EP. What's it called? Summer 26 demo. Go check it out. We're going to have the second track for you off of that called Dagger Eyes, and then we'll do one from a band called Turning Purple after that. Love that name. Am I Really the One You See? That's the name of their track. We'll be playing after this Sweet Pea, and then I'm going to do new stuff for you from Masticated Whores featuring Darby O-something. I can't see it now. He a juggalo. Darby O-Trill. Getting down with Masticated Whores on some Piggy Pie. That'll be the third song you hear in just a moment. So stick around for it. But first, here's that new Sweet Pea, Dagger Eyes.

All right, Piggy Pie there from Masticated Whores featuring Darby O'Trill, who, judging by the little bit of vocals I heard there and his profile picture on Spotify, is a juggalo. So that was like, I don't know if that was beef or if that or if they're buddies or what's going on there. It was really fun though. That's the second local band who's basically done Three Little Pigs within the last couple months now. Somebody else covered the Green Jelly version, and then that was basically the same thing, just with face paint. So, really fun stuff there. Before that was Turning Purple with Am I Really the One You See? And then we had that new Sweet Pea right before that with Dagger Eyes. Jeez, what's going on? My slider shot here, so I'm going to try to work volume control from my phone. That will probably crash and burn as per usual. We're going to keep rolling though with new stuff, more new stuff. This whole first hour is all new stuff. So, boom. A couple of them they've been on the radar for a week or two now. I'm just now getting around to them. So it's cool. We had a slow week as far as shows to crank out all this new stuff. But stick around. Chad is going to tell you more about the few shows we know of happening this week. And you can go check out Sugar Radio's Facebook post. They've got a bunch more. We should start doing that again, too. That's my bad. Here's a new band, Little Rock based, called Systematic with a K. And Systimatik. So I guess that's all wrong. But it's fun. They've released a couple singles, it looks like, via Bandcamp. And this is the second one. Maybe there's more. Who knows? But I thought it was interesting. They've dropped it. There's seven tracks here for this one song. It says you can purchase a single and receive the usual 16-bit, 44 kilohertz wave, but you'll also get a 24-bit, 48 kilohertz version. And this was the weird part to me. You get the separated vocal, guitar, bass, and drum stems. So, like, tracks 3 through 7 are just the individual, just the vocals, or just the drums, or just the bass, or like it's kind of fun way to listen to this one song many different ways, and kind of rare that I feel like that the band releases it all like that. So go check them out. Systematic, looks like new Little Rock project. I don't know who, but here is their newest track, Inside These Walls, on KBF Tomorrow's Dream, Voice of the People.

Right, once again, that was Systematic, new Little Rock project with Inside These Walls with Stims. S-Y-S-T-I-M-A-T-I-K. If you want to check that out over on Bandcamp, it's the brand newest, brand new. If you go to search in Arkansas tagged stuff, please tag your stuff with Arkansas and the city you live in too. That helps also, but especially Arkansas. If you want me to play it on our show here, it's the easiest way to help me find it. All right, so we got more new stuff here. Let's do a short one real quick. So I'm not a gamer, admittedly. I don't know video games, but someone out there does. One of you folks plays video games, and if you do, you will maybe know this. I feel like it's like he wrote did a middle version of the soundtrack to an existing video game. Sounds like that's what's going on here. Or he just made up a whole album with tracks, titles and tracks that sound like they could very much be from a video game. But you guys will know if that's the case. I'm not sure. It's what it is. It's the newest stuff from Eric Ebsen. You know them and you love them. They were the ex-guitarist of Bones of the Earth and Auric and Spiral Mountain, all kinds of good stuff. We play them all the time here. Great, great, great Fayetteville artist. So, but yeah, gamers, you'll either know this or you won't. The album is called The Legend of Doom, Ocarina of Time, 2023 demos. So maybe that's a video game or something. I don't know. The tracks all sound like they would definitely be. And yeah, it's pretty fun. I'm going to play a short one called Boss Battle.

So yeah, that's Boss Battle from Heavy Shadow Sound is what Eric is releasing that under. So go look up Heavy Shadow Sound, all one word, on Bandcamp, and check out this album, The Legend of Doom, Ocarina of Time. Oh, didn't mean to start that over, but there we are. Yeah, super fun stuff from Eric Ebsen of Fayetteville area. We got, I think, two more here on Bandcamp, if I can squeeze them in, and then we're going to hop back over to my Spotify list to finish up the hour. Here, though, I have a band from somewhere out of Arkansas. Let's see, they don't want to tell me, though. American death metal, cavernous death metal. So maybe like up, what's it, Eureka area up there around them dang old caverns? I don't know. Band called Clovenhead with their, it says demo 2024, but it just dropped on Bandcamp. And it says June 6th also, so maybe they just put the wrong year when they uploaded it. Or it's older stuff and they just finally got around to putting it up on Bandcamp. Either way, it's new to me. It's new death metal from Arkansas. Band called Clovenhead. Album called Tomb of Lament. Lament? How do you say that? Here's a track called Fifth Libation, as in the number five libations. Right here, KBF Tomorrow Stream, Voice of the People.

That was Fayetteville's own Hoss. You got to say it like that, too. It's got an exclamation point at the end of it. Hoss! You got to holler that-ish. Song called Coil from them. New stuff on Bandcamp. Looks like Cave Dweller is the name of the album. Go check it out. Alright, let's keep it rolling here. I got time for like one and a half more here. First I'm going to do this new stuff from Frog. You got to say it like that too. It's got an exclamation point at the end. What is up with these Fayetteville bands, these Northwest Arkansas bands and their punctuation, man. Yeah, but this is a whole new live, several live songs at least on this release from Frog, F-R-A-W-G. Live at the Anvil Sessions. Another really cool Fayetteville thing that goes on. This track is called Man in the Woods. And then I'm going to squeeze in about half of a track from the new Junius release. It's a Boston band I really love. I think they played Downtown Music here in Little Rock back like 15, 16 years ago. So check out a little bit of that on the tail end of this. And I will see you guys next week. Stick around, though. Chad's got a few shows to tell you about in the next hour. So we got you all the way till midnight. KBF Tomorrow's Dream, Voice of the People.

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1: This is National Native News. I'm Jill Freitas. A group of Alaska Native organizations is launching a new rural veterinary public health program this month to provide care for animals in dozens of tribes across the state. As Aliona Niden with the Alaska Desk reports, that includes rabies vaccinations, testing for infectious diseases, as well as spaying and neutering.
2: Mike Williams is a musher and the chief of the village of Akiak. He says he and other Alaska Native leaders for years have been advocating for more veterinary care in villages like his.
3: In Akiak, there were two rabid foxes shot this past winter, and there are many loose dogs. I think the main need is vaccinations with rabies and parvo that kills a lot of our animals.
2: The Alaska Federation of Natives' new program is in partnership with the nonprofit Alaska Native Rural Veterinary. The two-year initiative will bring veterinary services to 80 villages. Arlie Reynolds is a former musher and the medical director for Alaska Native Rural Veterinary. He says rabies is endemic in northern and western Alaska, and up to 25 people are exposed to the virus each year. The exposure usually happens when rabid wildlife like foxes bite village dogs.
4: Dogs have been part of life in rural Alaska since people have been in rural Alaska. When something that has always been a huge benefit to a society becomes a potential threat, it's really a problem. It disrupts the whole foundations of that society or culture.
2: Reynolds says it's difficult to access veterinary care in villages off the road system, and traveling to get care is costly. Additionally, some parts of Alaska experience 7 times the national average of reported cases of children bitten by dogs. He says he hopes the new initiative can help address both of these issues.
4: Most importantly, it'll save trauma on people and dogs, but it'll also save communities and health-providing organizations an incredible amount of money.
2: Taking care of pets in villages can also help protect subsistence resources, Reynolds says. One example is vaccinating against distemper that's contagious and fatal to wildlife, like seals, that many Alaska Native communities hunt. The authors of the new program say they hope it will act as a bridge on the path toward permanent and sustainable veterinary care for tribes. In Anchorage, I am Alona Niden.
1: As communities across the country mark America's 250th anniversary, a new augmented reality experience in Boston is highlighting Indigenous history that's often missing from the nation's founding story. Whitesnake Projects, in partnership with the North American Indian Center of Boston, has launched Indigenous Stories, a free, self-guided walking tour along Boston's historic Freedom Trail. Available through December 31st, the smartphone experience guides visitors to 6 locations where they can view virtual performances by Native artists and learn about significant events in the city's Indigenous past. The tour explores the forced removal and imprisonment of Indigenous people on Deer Island during King Philip's War, Native enslavement in colonial Boston, the life of African and Indigenous patriot Crispus Attucks, the 1755 Scalp Bounty Proclamation targeting the Penobscot Nation, and the execution of Nipmuc leader Tantamus on Boston Common. Organizers say the project is meant to ensure Indigenous voices are part of the conversation surrounding the nation's semi-quincentennial and to give visitors a more complete understanding of Native people's role in Boston's history. I'm Jill Freitas.

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what a key is as having as he screams a jackal. I just need to get out.

All right, it is Wednesday night. It is after 11 p.m. It's the Tomorrow's Dream radio show, and you got Chad for the 11 to 12 hour. And I got three shows I'll be talking about tonight, and all of them are happening at Stelly's Vineyard here in Little Rock. And the three bands that you just heard, you heard Social Capital just now. Before that, Render. Before Render, you heard Ebony Darkness. And all three of those bands are going to be playing Sunday night at Stelly's Vineyard. Then next up, I got a show happening Monday. And you got Half Dream. You got Sebastian Diaz. You got Ali Engel and Reverend Danny Raised. And I'm fixing to play all four of those bands coming up next. And then when we get done with that, I'll come back and I'll tell you about what's happening on Wednesday night. So, yeah, that's what I got going on. Not a whole lot of shows. Sometimes I'm struggling to fit everything in. I'm like trying to pick the shortest songs from each band to try to fit everybody in to my little 1 hour. And it's not so much of a struggle this time. And that's fine. You know, I'll take that extra time at the end to, you know, play some other stuff, you know. Yeah, so that's what we got. And so this is called Celia by Half Dream. And you heard it on KABF 88.3, Voice of the People.

All right, that was Reverend Danny Raised with Amy, which says demo version. It's playing that off of Spotify. I have one more show to tell you about that's happening in the next week at Stelly's Vineyard. And you're going to have three bands playing on Wednesday night. You're going to have Khamsin from Nashville. It's spelled K-H-A-M-S-I-N. It is on Spotify if you want to check it out. You got Trafficking Melodies and Queen Anne's Revenge. I'm going to have to play them off of Reverb Nation. I was able to get every single one of these bands on the playlist tonight, even if I had to go find it somewhere else. So that's pretty cool. I'm happy about that. And then I'll have some little extra time at the end of all that. And I'm going to play some Dreams of Death, and I'm going to play some Elijah's Diner. So that's going to be cool. This is a song called Gather by Khamsin, if I'm saying that right. And you heard it on 88.3, The Voice of the People, on Tomorrow's Dream radio show.

Okay, we're going to send this next track out to our very, very good friend. Tunes in every week, always counting on her. She's always here. Care in New Jersey. Thank you so much. I really, really appreciate you tuning in. And I know you especially love these rhythm tune shows. This one goes out to you. This is Made On with Now I Become...

All right, this next one goes out to my partner in life, DJ Jam It Up, the one and only. This is DJ Varsovi with Resurrection, the Imperial Black Unit remix. Imperial Black Unit is Pablo Bossi, by the way. I think you know that.

Okay, I'm going to send this next track out to my good friend, Talon, out in California. Love you, my brother. This is Flesh Sacrifice by Static Bloom.

Okay, we got a big fun cover coming up now. You guys know how I feel about cover songs. I will play them and enjoy them very much. This one goes out to my wonderful and amazing daughter, Alexa. Sending you Black Hearts. It's Priest, for the one you all know. Reach

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2: And Joe's going to go first tonight. What do you got for us?
4: I got some eclectic world beat type house music. The whole idea behind this is kind of a tribal psychedelic house music theme. So if you can dig that, then I think you'll enjoy it.
2: All right. Sounds great. All right. Let's do it.

0: Hi, I'm Carson Kressley. Of all the most valuable resources in the world, kindness is the most precious. For more than 140 years, American Humane has been working to make the world a kinder place for animals. 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

We are in Berlin right now. These four tracks, all from Berlin. Next up is Man 2.0 with Gilead. This is the Stockholm Youth remix out on 9 Records.

0: Okay, we got a track coming up for the lovely DJ Jam It Up, sitting right across from me, making me laugh the whole night. This is a track from the band Soft Crash, features Hayden Payne and Pablo Bozzi. They're from Berlin, Germany. This is called Artificial Tears.
1: Thank you.
0: This is for you.

All right, we're going to take things up a notch. So it's time to get on your feet, if you not already are. All right, first track, this next little set is going to go out to our boy, Christian, in New Jersey. This is Minuit Machine, I should say, Lion in a Cage from Paris, France.

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welcome to this week's edition of The Rhythm Room. Thanks so much for being here. I'm your host tonight, DJ Michael. And tonight we're on Jet Set Flight 0121. Feels like a good night to take a trip, get out of the cold, do some traveling. First up is a stop in Berlin, Germany. We're going to check out a track, a new one by Nina Kravitz. It's called Skyscrapers. Okay, here we go.

I want to give a big shout out to my listeners tonight. I've got a few out there. My daughter Alexa is listening in. Jamie, I'm sure, is out there. And I love you. And Care from New Jersey. Also Christian from New Jersey. And they both celebrated birthdays recently. And I picked out a track here for Christian. I think this is a perfect one. It's called Think Happy, Be Happy by Storkin.

Okay, it looks like we got a full house over on Discord. So many friends listening. Zach, who else? Slam is there, DJ Patrick, and Shane Gray is there as well. Did I miss anybody? And Jamie's there, of course. Go say hello on Discord. If that's your thing and you want to do that, it would be great. I heard some great Italo on Gray Matter Radio last night. Just want to shout out to Shane for that. It's a great track. All right, here we go with Grimes. And this is called You'll Miss Me When I'm Not Around. The Things You Say remix.

Okay, now we're going to head over. That was Grimes from Montreal, Quebec. Now we're heading to the UK. For a big track from Jesse Ware, it's called Overtime. And we will be going into Overtime.

had to consult with the experts on that pronunciation. Next up, from Berlin, Germany, this is Palms Tracks. Artist I love, featuring a singer. I'm not going to try to pronounce the name. This is called Pietu, the Masalo remix.

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Sweden always seems to makes me think of Jamie, so I gotta send this track out to you. One day we will go to Sweden. Yes, yes we will. This is called Cliffhanger by Brynjolfr.

Yeah, it's wonderful to be able to bond with people in my own home, my wife especially, and of course, Alexa and Ian as well. This track, Jamie loves this band also. They're from Mexico. They're called Zombies in Miami. The track is called Running Again.

party to New York. Brooklyn, New York. 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

okay, back to France for this next one, and to celebrate Patrick not having to work anymore, let's play this jam. This is Jabberwocky with Feeling Dancing Tempo.

little acid house rave for you. Okay, we're gonna head back to the UK. Need a little bit of soul right now. R&B goddess Rochelle Jordan with Got Him.

Okay, next up we have it's a project with Joe Goddard of Hot Chip and Amy Douglas. Excited about this band. They're called Hard Feelings. The track is Dangerous. This goes out to my Rhythm Room crew, Jamie, Patrick, Alexa. You guys are still with me.

Thanks again to you all of you hardcore listeners still with me tonight. We've got Patrick, we've got Jamie, Alexa, and Care is still out there in New Jersey tuning in. Really appreciate it. One more stop in Paris, France. This is Home Clubbing by Fluid Ghost. Oh, and DJ Slam is out there as well.

Okay, next up, Roman Flugel from Berlin, Germany. It's a wacky tune. Had to be played.

one more time. This is the original club mix of Freedom Time by Atelier Foley. And they're from Italy.

Okay, now we're going to dive right into techno with the techno god himself from Berlin, Germany, Marcel Detman with Command. Thanks for sticking it out and being with me.

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3: This is Ray Brathew with the Chief Organizer's Report, Rocky Mountain Message. Modern generations might not be as familiar with buffaloes or old Western lore famed in books and television series, but many of us still know that if you put your ear to the ground, you can hear them coming and get a move on it. I'm betting many of the old hands of the Democratic Party in the U.S. have their ears to the ground now as they look at the primary results in Colorado. The results might have been expected by some, but are startling. After 3 terms, Senator Bennett was trying to become governor, but was beaten by the current attorney general in the state, who basically argued he'd be a better fighter for Colorado than the senator had been. This is the first time in 15 years that a senator has been defeated while seeking the governorship of his state. That's the least of the news from the Rockies. A 30-year-old political novice who is currently a lawyer and doctoral student had moved back home after a stint in New York where she'd lost her job and some controversy over writing an anti-Israel message that she refused to retract. She decisively beat the incumbent congresswoman from the Denver district who was a veteran of 15 terms. Identified with the Democratic Socialists of America and their populist and progressive push within the party, this comes on the back of successes for congressional and other seats in New York City and mayor's races in Washington, D.C., Los Angeles, and Seattle. The old lions of the party probably dismissed New York City and Los Angeles as outliers. But Denver, where this new wave is pushing out older, proven progressives, that is a sign that the buffalo herd is moving all across the country and won't be easily satisfied. The Democratic base is signaling they want fighters, not lovers. They don't want local or national governments to tell them how to make deals with Trump and the administration. They want blood, and they want hides nailed to the walls. The Washington Post went so far as to report that Colorado Democrats now think that the Democratic voter base is so energized in opposition to Trump and Republicans that they may be able to pick up 3 congressional seats despite the Colorado Supreme Court rejecting their attempts to redistrict the state to meet Trump's midterm shenanigans. One of the universal laws of politics is that when the voters want change, they will not be denied. Trump knows that for sure. It is how he became president, not once but twice. Obama ran on the platform, so surely Democrats remember that as well. This herd of voters is huge and angry, and attention must be paid or it will sweep away everything and everybody standing in their way. This is Wade Rathke. For questions or comments, www.chieforganizer.org. You take it from here to there.

0: Psalms 116 and 15 says, "Precious in the sight of the Lord is the death of his saints." 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
10: Calling Daryl. Daryl, come up. Daryl Coley, everybody.

Good morning, y'all. Good morning. Good morning. Good morning. I denounce you in the name of Jesus. That song has so much power and force in it. Man, I love that right there. Good morning. This is DJ Lee in here this morning. You are getting ready to ride the Holy Ghost Praise Party. I'm right here. KABF 88.3. We are the voice of the people. I want to say good morning. Good morning. Good morning. Good morning, Aunt Lisa. Good morning, Aunt Joanne. Good morning, LaMary. Good morning, Ladybug. I'm just saying good morning. Good morning to everybody. I just got a few key people I had to touch right quick. I just want to say good morning. Good morning to y'all. Good morning. I'm not going to keep talking. I'm just happy to be here, man. It is a blessing to get up and see another day. It is a blessing to see another day. It really, really is. But, yeah, we're going to keep this music going. This is Marquise Gold, and he says, you are...

Yes, sir. All you can say is you are, you are. That's all you need to say because, God, you are. Just got a call in just now from Tawana Powell all the way down in Arkadelphia. Her and her father are up listening this morning. I just want to say good morning to y'all. I appreciate y'all calling. The encouraging words y'all gave you and your dad. Good morning, Daddy. Daddy Powell, I'm glad y'all are up this morning listening. I'm so thankful and so grateful. And I will pass on the message to Ladybug that y'all called. Good morning, good morning. Hey, Joanne, we know we can't start the morning off without some coffee, some Jesus, and some coffee. So here we go. We got to let it go, let it roll, let it roll, let it roll. Let's go, let's go.

0: Jesus and I got to have my coffee. 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I done already got my call from A. Joanne. She's up this morning. She said, I'm up. I'm moving around. She said, tell Aunt Lisa to wake up and come on and let's enjoy this good day. So good morning to y'all. Good morning. Good morning. Good morning.
1: I want to see if
0: Mississippi Choir says only one way home.

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They say only one way home. Well, you know, when you think about that, I mean, there ain't but one way to home. Ain't but one way to get home. Now, I mean, you can try to go around it, and you can try to straddle the fence and all that little stuff right there, and try to do this and do that, and you think you're gonna creep in? No, you're not gonna do it. No, ain't but one way. Ain't but one way home. And all my Bible scholars, all my real saints, they know ain't but one way. Brother Claiborne just called in. Brother Claiborne, you really kind of messed up my flow right now because I was saving this for later. I was going, you know, I was going to play this while I'm, you know, while we on our Praise Express and while the bus was rolling. But you asked for it, so I'm going to give it to you. This is Lisa Knowles and Lisa Knowles Smith and the Brown Sisters, and they say promises. That's all I can say. Promises. All right, Brother Claiborne, this is for you, brother.

Brother Claiborne trying to get this Praise Express rolling early this morning. That's all right. That's all right. That's a good one, though. That's a good one. Promises, Promises by Lisa Noel Smith and the Brown Sisters. I do like that one. You know, Ladybug like that one, too. That's one of her favorites right there. We're going to keep pushing on. This is Depending on You by Pastor Sherrod Coleman.

0: I just want to say, look, I am dependent on the Lord. I am dependent on him because, you know, if you think about it for a second, man, you know, if you don't depend on the Lord, who you going to depend on? I'm just being honest and for real about it. You know, if you don't depend on the Lord, who are you going to depend on? You have to just stop what you're doing and you have to concentrate and you think about it and you put your mind in the mindset of let me put my trust in God and not put my trust in man or anything else. And, you know, I've been paying a lot of attention to what's been going on, social media, different stuff like that. And I see a lot of stuff going on, you know, out here, you know, and it really, you know, hurts my heart to see a lot of the stuff that's going on right now, you know. And our grandmothers and grandfathers used to tell us, you know, about what's going on and what we need to do and how to, you know, read our Bibles and, you know, and put your trust in God. So my thing now is, you know, we don't have them grandmothers, big mamas and papas like we used to have them. So my question now is, you know, if there's no big mamas, no papas, no Uncle Ray Rays, no Uncle Earls, you know, to put you in line, my question now is, you know, who's going to tell them?
1: Oh, that's a shame. They in that fight. They ought to be in
0: church. Who's going to tell them?
1: And I thought that and I said, but...

in the Lord always, for the Lord God is eternal, is the eternal rock. I'm sorry. That is Isaiah. I don't have my glass on. I can't see it. Isaiah 26 and 4. So, and y'all know I'm always talking about a certain A.T. so-and-so. Y'all know who I'm talking about up in Russellville. She always keep me going, keep me lifted. She always got a word for me, always. And I appreciate it so much because, man, in these days, man, we need a praying grandmother. Now my grandmother is not here anymore, so now I got a praying Aunt Lisa. So I'm just being for real about it. You know, we need that. And then when after you ask, you know, who's going to tell them, then you have to stop and you have to say, thank you, Lord. Thank you, Lord, for what you've done for me. Mary, Mary.

0: on, wait a minute. Hold on. All right, I want you to say that one more time for me. Say that one more time.
1: Aunt Lisa was there to teach us.
0: That's
1: but
0: right.
1: But when Aunt Lisa don't got them fresh legs no more, so it's up to us to go out and tell the world about what they need to do to be saved and talk about Jesus Christ and all that. It's up to us now. It's not up to Aunt Lisa and them. They done got too old to do that. So we supposed to be learning something from Aunt Lisa and them to go out and tell this world.
0: That's right.
1: About what's going on.
0: That's right. That's right. That's right. I appreciate that, brother. I appreciate that. All right. Take care.

Okay, see, now I had to go on and put that out there right quick. See, you never know. You never know who's listening to you. You never know who's listening and who need to hear that. You never know who needs to hear the word. And you never know what's going on in somebody's life. So that brother that called, man, I did not know he was listening. And I did not know that, you know, he had a word to say right there. I want to thank you, brother, for calling. I really do. And Lisa, you touching more than just me. Father God, I thank you for my Aunt Lisa. I thank you. Can we

got somebody else that just timed in. Phil, I appreciate you, Phil. I appreciate you. Like, Phil, you know we talk all the time, and you know what be going on. All we can say is thank you.

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That's 501-295-6936. And join the Hug Man. Jody, give me a hug. Love.

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1: This is Wade Rathke with the Daily Voice of the People News Bulletin. Supreme Court upheld two state laws barring the participation of transgender female athletes from girls and women's sports teams. Ruling deals with West Virginia and Idaho laws, but has implications for 25 other states with similar restrictions and for athletes who compete in school and collegiate sports nationwide. Supreme Court upheld birthright citizenship, affirming the Constitution and blocking Trump's executive order. Trump routed a $500 million no-bid contract through a White House office that typically handles repairs and furnishings and is exempt from competitive bidding requirements for the ballroom. At least 20 data center projects worth $42 billion were canceled in the first 3 months of 2026 after local pushback. From 2014 to 2024, the number of Americans killed by police jumped about a third. District Attorney in Hinds County, Jackson, Mississippi's capital, pleaded guilty to a bribery scheme involving local officials. Tech giants are backing a nonprofit, Raise Us, headed by former Commerce Secretary and Rhode Island Governor Gina Raimondo, in an attempt to assure the public about artificial intelligence development. Australia sued Amazon for unfair contract terms to push advertising to 850,000 customers. In the 1910s, the Memphis Piggly Wiggly became the first grocery store to allow customers to stroll the aisles and select their own food rather than hand clerks a written list, gather the goods, and tally the bill. Female woman mayor in Japan has become the first to take maternity leave while in office. Supreme Court ruled that parties can coordinate with candidates, allowing them to benefit from lower advertising rates. Trump administration has released restrictions on Anthropic, allowing it to export its most powerful AI models globally. EEOC has rescinded several decades-old guidance documents relating to voluntary workplace affirmative action plans. In his first year back as president, Trump pulled in at least $2.2 billion, a figure that includes other parts of his vast holdings, such as real estate assets. That compares to a minimum $622 million his enterprises pulled in for all of 2024. Voice of the People Daily Bulletin presents People's News about action and issues that demand action. This is Wade Rathke, and this bulletin is brought to you thanks to Acorn International, United Labor Unions, Local 100, Social Policy Magazine, and the Affiliated Media Foundation Movement, AMFM.
2: Psalms 116 and 15 says, "Precious in the sight of the Lord is the death of his saints." 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
2: 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Who is she? You and me. 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
5: All right, y'all, I have an announcement. 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If you want more information, his contact number is 501-803-7780. That's the Wade Institute. Number is 501-803-7780. All right, y'all. I just want to let y'all know, man, it is Thursday morning. I am here. Phone lines are open. 501-433-0088. This is KABF. We are the voice of the people. I want to say good morning to Miss T. Good morning, Miss T. I want to say good morning to Miss Allen. Good morning. I already said it, but I just want to say it again. Tawana and her dad, Tawana Pyle and her dad, all the way down in Arkadelphia. I want to say good morning to them. Miss Inez called and she said good morning. You know, I she be trying to trick us, man. You know, she calls up here. She tries to trick me and Ladybug all the time. You know, but I called her this morning. I knew exactly who she was. So good morning to you, Miss Inez. The brother that called up here a little while ago, you didn't leave your name, you know, anything like that, but I appreciate what you said. What you said went deep. It really, really did. It went deep. And let you know, Aunt Lisa called up here and she Man, it touched her too. So, and man, Lisa wanted to let y'all know she love y'all. She appreciates y'all. You cannot go another day without concentrating on the Lord. You cannot do it. You can't do it. So I just want to say good morning to some people. Trisha. Good morning, Trisha. Trisha, I guess she woke up late. That's all right. That's all right. Good morning, Trisha. Said, good morning, Said. Got some stuff going on in the family right now. But, you know, so y'all just pray for us. Pray for our family. My dad, I want to say good morning to my dad. Good morning, Pops. And I want to play this for my dad and Miss T. This is Reverend James Cleveland. It says, God is. What I've been talking about all through the show. God is. Good morning, Little Mary. Good morning. I can't forget Little Mary.

0: Yes, sir. God is my all and all. We have some of the best gospel DJs right here. Y'all don't have to go anywhere because they all right here. Don't go turning your dial nowhere else. When it come down to this gospel stuff in the morning, we are right here. We're right here. KABF 88.3. We right here. On Mondays, you got Lee and Kim in the morning with Lee and Kim. On Tuesdays, you got Coach. On Wednesdays, you got the Prophet. On Thursdays, guess what? Guess what?
1: DJ Lee
0: is right back here again on Thursdays. Fridays, you got the Little Lamb himself. You got Mo and whoever's going to be in here with Mo. Because you never know, because they get the clowning and acting crazy and stuff. So you never know who's going to be in here with Mo. And then Saturdays, you have the elder Maurice Tatum is in here on Saturdays. And Sundays, you got the man himself. Jody, give me a hug, love, on Sundays. So you don't have to go anywhere else. It's all right here. It's all right here, KBF 88.3. We are the voice of the people.
2: Wonderful Jesus.
0: Good morning, Miss Allen. Again,

Miss Allen, I know you rocking on that one. I know you are. Yeah, that was Devin Soup Bone Pruitt, right out of Pine Bluff, if I'm not mistaken. And he says, wonderful Jesus. All right, we're going to go up to Mariana, Eternal Light Singers, and they say, Power Lord.

Yes, sir. That was Eternal Light Singers with Power Lord. You know, I was saying a minute ago, you know, sometimes you don't know who's listening, and you know, you just have to kind of be careful what you're saying. You know, as I was talking earlier, and the brother called and said what he said, you know, man, that touched me. No, it touched me, touched my heart. It really did. And sometimes you just have to be careful of what you're doing and what you're saying. The pastor at church the other day was talking about how he was at the store and was talking to somebody, and the lady turned around, and when she saw him, she freaked out. Oh my God, you so-and-so, so-and-so, so-and-so, because the church is on online. And come to find out, this lady had been watching his church, and she was all excited about meeting him, and she didn't even know it was him, you know. And he said, now, what if I'd have been in there, you know, clowning and acting crazy and stuff? And then she saw him and said, that go Pastor so-and-so. He was acting. So I'm just saying, you have to be careful what you're doing and watch what you're saying, because you never know who's watching you or who's listening. And sometimes you never know when somebody needs to hear something from you, you know. So just be mindful.

All right, y'all. The Praise Express is getting ready to roll. We getting ready to pull out the bass. Let me know where you are. I'm coming to get you. I'm coming to get you. Say it. I'm stopping to get you first. Say it. And then we're going to roll on out. 501-433-0088. If you need a ride, give me a call. Let's go. Let's go. Time to buckle up. Buckle up. Let's go. We're going to go pick up Sid first this morning.

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I gotta swing through. I gotta go to West Little Rock and pick up Trisha first. Then I gotta go to DeWitt. Oh my God. Oh my God. Annette said Bertha, Aura. Oh my God. Who else? She's anyway. I'm finna go pick all them up. So y'all get on this bus and we finna ride. Y'all, let's go. Matter of fact, Annette called me back, so I don't forget nobody.

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I gotta pick up Gwen, Bertha, and Aura. I gotta pick them up. So y'all get ready. 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

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And now we got to go all the way and pick up Kimberly. We got to go pick up Ladybug. She out of town, so we going to get her. So I guess we finna jump from the bus to the plane, and we going to fly up and get her. But I need y'all to keep these seatbelts on. 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

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Good morning. Good morning. 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Miss Annette, you keep Miss Aura and them back there in the back. Y'all got to be quiet now because y'all can't make all this noise. 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

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I got to pick all them up. So y'all, we got a full ride today. Miss Inez.

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I got to go to Russellville. I got to go to Russellville and pick up Aunt Lisa now. You know this thing can't go without Aunt Lisa. 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

Jess, I know you're on your way up here. Jess, I know you're on your way up here. So you might as well just pull over. I'm going to come through here with the Praise Express, and we're going to bring you on up to the station. Look out, exit 81. Look out, exit 81. I'm about to pull up. You better be ready. I know you got your ticket. I know you do. Exit 81, here I come. That's Saint Lisa at exit 81, y'all.

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Watch me praise. 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Oh, you want to ride this ride.

Did he say want to be starting something? This Praise Express is rolling, y'all. It's rolling. I am not going to stop. I am not going to stop. We still rolling. So if y'all need a ride still, you can call me 501-433-0088. I had a lady call, and she said, I want to hear Jerry Black.

It's actually not Jerry Black, but it's the same song. This is Gerald Thompson, which Gerald wrote the song. So it's the same thing. Praise Express is rolling, y'all. Let's go. Barnyard, y'all. Barnyard.

0: This is Robin. Hello. Hello, this is Robin from Cleveland, Ohio, and I always listen to In the Morning with Lee and Kim.
1: To all my people in the struggle, you think God's forgotten about you. Here's some pain medicine. Let's go!
2: All right, y'all, we still on the move. The Praise Express is rolling. It is rolling. It's not too late to get a ride. 501-433-0088. Good morning.

So right quick, we got two vehicles going this morning. I got the bus, Ladybug got the plane, y'all. We rolling. Let's go. She said she finna go take over from the pilot.

Hey, y'all, I'm let y'all know right now, while this Praise Express is going, I got to go down baseline and pick up Brother Barney. He didn't call me and said I forgot about him. Brother Barney, I thought you was out of town. I am coming down right now. Come on, push it up. Brother Barney, push it up. 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

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I'm time for me to get out of here, man. I don't want to leave, but I have to. But I'm going to end on this note. I'm going to pass the offering plate around. Let the church say amen. I will see y'all again Monday. Me and Ladybug will be back in here. And God bless everybody. God bless everybody.

And good morning. How's everybody doing? Went right into music here. Usually we have some messages first thing in the morning, just having a little bit of computer issues, just trying to do a little diagnosis on it. So I'm going to be paused on that, and I'm just going to be reading off of the binder for now. Alrighty. So, if you're just tuning in here, this is Jesse with Nevermind the Morning Show here on Thursday mornings. And I am going to get to reading some messages right now. Alrighty. The Arkansas State Claims Commission will hold hearings on July 9th through the 10th. Beginning at 9 a.m. each day, the hearings will be conducted via Zoom. To obtain the Zoom invitation for either day, please contact Sabrina Hike at 501-682-1619. If there are questions, please contact the commission office at 501-682-1619. Alrighty, looks like we got a rock show going on at the hall. We got the Brook and the Bluff and their werewolf tour. It's going to be at the hall November 1st here in Little Rock. Tickets on sale now at littlerockhall.com. Okay, and as always, like a broken record, but not a broken CD, because we have a lot of very awesome CDs that are ready to listen. We got a free CD giveaway here at KABF 88.3 FM. We are clearing out collections, y'all. You know this. I talk about this every Thursday. Every host should be talking about this about every day. Because we got free CDs. We still have boxes. As long as this thing is in here, I'm assuming we still have boxes. And if I can turn around and look over here real quick. And yep, we still got boxes. We got boxes of CDs here. All right, you can find anything from jazz, country, rock, world, movie soundtracks, compilations, and more. The good thing is that they are already separated and labeled, so it's almost like you're going into a store of some sorts and kind of looking around. It's organized for you. But hey, swing on by Monday through Saturday, from 11 a.m. to 2 p.m. here at 2101 South Main Street, Little Rock. Spread the word. 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Grab some treasures. Words, y'all. Words are hard sometimes. But hey, you know it's not hard? 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That's 501-372-6119. Alrighty. Not sure if the computer is working anymore, but let's get on with some music. Oh, let's see here. Y'all, I'm shooting it from the hip today. I was kind of like looking around and trying to find some different stuff, but I didn't find, you know, I found some stuff. I found some new things. I was really trying to build a playlist off of some new stuff here. And new stuff that we haven't heard before. And so I'm going to be kind of just sprinkling, you know, a bunch of new local stuff. So from some new albums, such as from, you know, last week, you know, Stephanie Smittle was in studio. Super, super excited about that. I do believe that she has a show coming up, record release show, I do believe. I can get more information about that. But, hey, for right now, let's get on with some Todd Day Wait here. This song is called Tomorrow.
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Alrighty, y'all. That was Tim Hill with Payador, and then Todd Day Waite with Tomorrow. Prior to that, we had Charlie Crockett with River of Sorrow, Sean Hess with Till It Ain't, then we had Sierra Farrell, Bells of Every Chapel, featuring Billy Strings, and Aaron Lee, Tajan with Memphis Rain. Alright, I'm going to see if these messages here that were supposed to play a little bit earlier will play now, and if they do not, we'll go right back to some music here. This is 88.3 KVF, Never Mind the Morning Show with me, Jesse.

I'm going to take that as a no. Okay. All right. I'm going to piece together here a quick playlist, and we're just going to, you know, kind of bounce around for just a second. Then I'm going to get this train on the tracks here. Let's do it. How about one of my favorites here? This is Blaze Foley with Big Cheeseburgers and Good French Fries. So, things that are delicious.

Don't like buses and I don't like cars. Don't like presidents, don't like stars. Never had stitches, but I do got scars. Love to go to parties and I love my friends. Got no books, just got bookends. Think I'm crazy, but that depends. Don't seem that crazy to me.

Alrighty, that was Blaze Foley with Big Cheeseburgers and Good French Fries. Alrighty, so Robert gave me a call and he was saying that the summer of 1976 was pretty quintessential for him. And I kind of understand it was probably quintessential for a lot of people. Had a lot of great music coming out at that time. And as he was explaining, you know, it was kind of like a multi-genre world at that time. You know, disco was forming into, you know, the pop scene, and it kind of just wasn't just its own, you know, little spectrum of music. It kind of was blending with others, and, you know, you had adult actresses becoming, you know, musicians, you know, Andrea True, and which I found, that's a fascinating story. So I'm going to, you know, kind of poke around the year 1976 and what was hot during that time. And, you know, not just the weather. So let's talk about some music here. And I'm kind of, you know, I'm going to be going around the world with this. So let me start out with one of my favorites that I didn't realize came out in 76 is Johnny Cash song. Johnny Cash and the Tennessee Three. With a song called One Piece at a Time. Alrighty. That's a very big title. Let's do this.

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The first year they had me putting wheels on Cadillacs. 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

in with my big lunch box and with help from my friend. 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I've never considered myself a thief, but GM wouldn't miss just one little piece, especially if I strung it out over several years. The first day I got me a fuel pump, and the next day I got me an engine and a trunk. 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Now up to now my plan went all right, till we tried to put it all together one night, and that's when we noticed that something was definitely wrong. The transmission was a 53 and the motor turned out to be a 73, and when we tried to put in the bolts, all the holes were gone.

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The back end looked kind of funny too, but we put it together, and when we got through, well, that's when we noticed that we only had one tail fin. About that time, my wife walked out, and I could see in her eyes that she had her doubts. But she opened the door and said, "Honey, take me for a spin." So we drove uptown just to get the tags, and I headed to ride on down Main Drag. I could hear everybody laughing for blocks around.

This is a Cottonmouth, a negatory on the cost of this machine there, Red Rider. You might say I went right up to the factory and picked it up. It's cheaper that way.

0: Alrighty, that was Emmy Lou Harris with Sweet Dreams. And before that was Mickey Gilley with a song that I didn't know what it was, but don't the girls all get prettier at closing time. Mickey Gilley there. We got the computer going here. I'm going to get through these messages that were supposed to play at the 7 o'clock hour. Sponsors, please forgive us. Get after this. Marty, if you're still listening, sorry, I was on the phone with my station manager. If you could, give me a shout, Marty. But I'm going to let these messages play.
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2: I'm Dr. Anthony Lizerwitz, and this is Climate Connections. In the U.S., tens of millions of people own condos, townhomes, and houses that are governed by homeowners associations, or HOAs. To ensure residents are allowed to install electric vehicle chargers, Washington, D.C. and 15 states have passed what are called right-to-charge laws.
3: It basically prevents any homeowners association or condo board that may have some control over the residents' parking area from preventing them from installing an EV charger on their own parking space, on their own property.
2: Jess Sanger is with Plug In America, a nonprofit working to expand access to EVs. She says in several states, right-to-charge laws also make it easier for renters to install chargers.
3: As long as the renter is able to have their own parking space, they cannot be restricted from installing a reasonable EV charger within a reasonable manner.
2: On Plug In America's website, you can find a list of states with right-to-charge laws and details on each. And if your state does not yet have a right-to-charge law, Sanger says you can contact your representative and ask them to sponsor a bill. By lowering the barriers to charging EVs at home, these laws can help more people make the switch to electric vehicles. Climate Connections is produced by the Yale Center for Environmental Communication. 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
20: 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What makes myrcene especially interesting is its unique analgesic activity. Studies show its pain-relieving effects can be reversed by naloxone, suggesting that myrcene may enhance endorphin-related pain control, even though it does not directly bind to mu opioid receptors. Because of its calming and anti-inflammatory properties, myrcene may be especially useful in conditions like arthritis, chronic pain, muscle spasms, and sleep disturbances. 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

And this song happened to come out in 1976 off of her album Diamond in the Rough. What do you know? I think we're just linked up. I think we're all linked up here, all of us listeners. I think we're all within the same. We're all here together. I love it. Well, hey, here's Jesse Coulter with her rendition of Get Back. Let's do it. 88.3 KBF, never mind the morning show on Thursdays.

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1: This is National Native News. I'm Jill Freitas. A group of Alaska Native organizations is launching a new rural veterinary public health program this month to provide care for animals in dozens of tribes across the state. As Eliona Niden with the Alaska Desk reports, that includes rabies vaccinations, testing for infectious diseases, as well as spaying and neutering.
2: Mike Williams is a musher and the chief of the village of Akiak. He says he and other Alaska Native leaders for years have been advocating for more veterinary care in villages like his.
3: In Akiak, there were two rabid foxes shot this past winter, and there are many loose dogs. I think the main need is vaccinations with rabies and parvo that kills a lot of our animals.
2: The Alaska Federation of Natives' new program is in partnership with the nonprofit, Alaska Native Rural Veterinary. The two-year initiative will bring veterinary services to 80 villages. Arlie Reynolds is a former musher and the medical director for Alaska Native Rural Veterinary. He says rabies is endemic in northern and western Alaska, and up to 25 people are exposed to the virus each year. The exposure usually happens when rabid wildlife like foxes bite village dogs.
4: Dogs have been part of life in rural Alaska since people have been in rural Alaska. When something that has always been a huge benefit to a society becomes a potential threat, it's really a problem. It disrupts the whole foundations of that society or culture.
2: Reynolds says it's difficult to access veterinary care in villages off the road system, and traveling to get care is costly. Additionally, some parts of Alaska experience 7 times the national average of reported cases of children bitten by dogs. He says he hopes the new initiative can help address both of these issues.
4: Most importantly, it'll save trauma on people and dogs, but it'll also save communities and health-providing organizations an incredible amount of money.
2: Taking care of pets in villages can also help protect subsistence resources, Reynolds says. One example is vaccinating against distemper that's contagious and fatal to wildlife, like seals, that many Alaska Native communities hunt. The authors of the new program say they hope it will act as a bridge on the path toward permanent and sustainable veterinary care for tribes. In Anchorage, I am Alona Niden.
1: As communities across the country mark America's 250th anniversary, a new augmented reality experience in Boston is highlighting Indigenous history that's often missing from the nation's founding story. Whitesnake Projects, in partnership with the North American Indian Center of Boston, has launched Indigenous Stories, a free, self-guided walking tour along Boston's historic Freedom Trail. Available through December 31st, the smartphone experience guides visitors to 6 locations where they can view virtual performances by Native artists and learn about significant events in the city's Indigenous past. The tour explores the forced removal and imprisonment of Indigenous people on Deer Island during King Philip's War, Native enslavement in colonial Boston, the life of African and Indigenous patriot Crispus Attucks, the 1755 Scalp Bounty Proclamation targeting the Penobscot Nation, and the execution of Nipmuc leader Tantamus on Boston Common. Organizers say the project is meant to ensure Indigenous voices are part of the conversation surrounding the nation's semi-quincentennial and to give visitors a more complete understanding of Native people's role in Boston's history. I'm Jill Freitas.

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Alrighty, and we are back. Okay, Marty, why haven't you told me about Jesse Coulter before? This is amazing. I know that the Get Back, the Beatles cover, definitely interesting. I did start to play the Hey Jude. It was at the top of the hour. And you know what? It's my show. I'm going to revisit it. Let's play it. Let's see about this Hey Jude cover from Jesse Coulter as well. And then, you know, maybe some Steve Miller Band afterwards. It's 1976. We can do what we want. Hey, Jude. Let's do it. 88.3 KBF. Never mind the morning show.

0: Alrighty, the year was 1976, the Bicentennial Bliss and Carter's Rise. America celebrates 200 years of freedom while electing a Georgia outsider to heal a post-Watergate nation. And in 1976, Arkansas was a bustling hub of political ascension and some natural disasters that have happened here. Very interesting. Had the Cabot tornado happen on March 29th, 1976. Very unfortunate. All right. That was Earth, Wind, and Fire. We got a little bit funky here. How about we slow it on down with a little bit of Don Williams? This is Say It Again. 88.3 KBF. Never mind the morning show. Actually, I do apologize. I need to play a couple messages real quick. And then we'll get on with some Don Williams. Let's go. 88.3 KBF. Never mind a morning show on Thursdays.
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6: 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The Uno, as it's called, is completely electric. 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Top speed could be around 40 miles per hour, though Gulak admits this will require a bit more tweaking. The idea for the Uno came to Gulak when he visited China with his family. 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He figured there had to be a better way. It'll be a while before the Uno hits the proverbial road, but we can hope that when it comes to emission-free ideas like these, industry will put it into high gear. 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
0: And we're back. Okay, let's do this. Don Williams, Say It Again. 88.3 KBF, Never Mind a Morning Show, here on Thursdays with your host, Jesse.

That one's a little longer, but it's totally worth it. That was the Marshall Tucker Band with Can't You See? All right, and before that we had, I believe we had some Eddie Rabbit. Yeah, we had Eddie Rabbit with Drinking My Baby Off My Mind. Then we had Don Williams with Say It Again. Then we had some funk, little disco, little fun, little Earth, Wind, and Fire. Get away. Alrighty, what do we have up next here? Man, there is some solid stuff that has happened in 1976. How about some Marty Robbins? This is El Paso City, 88.3 KABF. Never mind, a morning show here on Thursdays.

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1: The Arkansas Hunger Relief Alliance is sounding the alarm about how proposed changes to the Supplemental Nutrition Assistance Program could cost the state millions of dollars. According to the U.S. Department of Agriculture, the state could lose additional federal funding because of its error rate, which measures instances where benefits were issued in incorrect amounts. Lance Whitney with the Arkansas Hunger Relief Alliance says they want everyone to know any cuts to SNAP will impact the entire state.
2: As we are trying to move the needle from hunger in Arkansas, we are also trying to let everyone who's voting, everyone who's electing officials, to understand the importance of their stance on getting us to move that needle from being number one in food insecurity in the nation.
1: Starting in 2028, states will be required to pay a portion of the administrative fees for SNAP, combined with lost funding from the error rate. The changes could cost Arkansas around $70 million annually. Whitney urges lawmakers to appropriate funds that cover the budget shortfall. SNAP does more than help families buy groceries. Participation in the program is one of the primary ways children are connected to free and reduced school meals and summer EBT benefits. Whitney adds schools use SNAP participation data to determine eligibility for the community eligibility provision, which allows schools in high poverty areas to provide free meals to all students.
2: Food is medicine. Food is education. Food does help the teachers be able to teach. It helps the children be able to learn. There's a direct link to nutritious food and the progress and success of educational programs.
1: Arkansas has ranked number one for food insecurity in the nation for three consecutive years. I'm Frida Ross, Arkansas News Service. 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
4: 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I want you to meet Alice. Who is she? 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Alice stands for Asset Limited Income Constrained Employed. Alice is working families facing high housing costs, medical debt, and more month than money. We are the majority of Arkansans. We need programs that work for us as hard as we work for our state and families. Hey, policymakers and politicians, it's time to meet Alice. Who is Alice? All of us.

0: Good morning, good morning, good morning. I hope everybody's having a great Thursday morning so far. Hey, it's a little after 9 o'clock. You heard the music. You know what time it is. Time for the workplace here exclusively on KAGF 88.3 FM, where we are the voice of the people, community radio. I'm your host for the workplace, Tony Orr, and as always, my strong, fierce, vivacious co-host, the Reverend Dr. Denise Donnell, is in studio.
1: Grand rising humans, and it looks like we already got Hotel on the line, wishing us luck, prosperity, and health.
0: Okay. Any announcements this morning?
1: I do have an announcement. I'm so excited. Then I want to present to you all my brother Dwayne. Not the one, Derek is the one that usually comes on. Dwayne comes on from time to time, but not the doctor of education. Now we're talking about the coach, the basketball coach. National Coach of the Year for girls basketball. Yes, Dwayne Donnell from Evangelical Christian. This was presented on yesterday, July 1st, by Scott Garvis, who is the president of the National High School Association, National High School Athletics Coaches Association, and by Tim Wallstrom, who is the executive director. I'm so proud of my brother, but y'all got to hear this part of the story. My brother ain't never played basketball a day in his life. He was a pitcher. He played baseball in college. He was a pitcher, but he used to keep the books for Coach Jordan when he was in high school. And that young man, from never ever playing a game of basketball on the court to now being National Coach of the Year, I'm so proud of my big brother. I just had to let y'all know.
0: Congratulations to Dwayne Donnell. He's a great, you know, great man. Funny, can cook.
1: Ooh, he can cook.
0: He can cook. So, congratulations once again. That's a
1: I'm so excited for my brother. Yes. That's it. I'm so excited.
0: Be excited.
1: And I know his dad is proud up there in heaven somewhere with somebody. Well, heaven, whoever believes in heaven. All I know is my dad is somewhere with a fishing pole talking about his son.
0: I can believe that. I can imagine that. One thing I want to caution everybody, it's hot. It's hot. Heat index was, you know, anywhere from 105 to 110 today. Please be careful. You know, make sure you are hydrated. Don't try to stay in that heat too long. I know some of you gonna, you know, be trying to grill today, tomorrow. It's gonna be hot over the weekend.
1: Grilling for what? The holiday?
0: Yeah.
1: Black people?
0: Yeah.
1: Oh, okay.
0: It's gonna be some black folks.
1: I'm gonna call y'all coons. Really? Some coons. That's what that is.
0: But anyway, be careful. Yo, it is hot. So I wanna talk about something today that I really, really, really thought about yesterday. I had a couple of conversations yesterday, one with Scott Green, the other one was with the Reverend Dr. Denise Donnell. And we'll talk, it just so happens that both would kind of talk about podcasts in a way, just talk about different things. And it was one word that was used made me really think about not only in labor, but also in community, you know, whether it's organizing or just in those spaces. And it was called, you know, Denise said reinventing, and Scott Green said reinventing. You have to reinvent yourself, or you have to reinvent. He was basically talking about one of the shows on KDF, to reinvent it. And it made me start thinking, you know, there are some things happening that afford you the opportunity to reinvent, to recreate some things, or What's another word for you reinvent, to
1: redefine, reimagine?
0: Reimagine. And one of the things, and it was funny because I think for one of the first times, not the first time, but one of the few times I took a seriously, I seriously thought about this thing called AI, this thing called technology. I had to rethink it. I was rethinking it yesterday in a lot of different ways, because there's a lot of different advantages to this if you're willing to take advantage of it and not be in closed mind. So when you think about it in the workplace, in the labor force, there's going to be a shift. There's going to be a change. And for those people who want to be, you know, be tied to a clock, or want to be tied to a brick and mortar job, I guess you can call it like that, where you have to go and do this work, you know, there's opportunities to reimagine or redefine how you do that work or how that work looks. I know some people talk about how technology or AI is going to, robots are going to take over the workplace, and, you know, going to be less people. But in a way, there's an opportunity that if you learn how to operate or how that robot or whatever works, then you can be the controller of that technology, because it's just not going to, you know, somebody has to control it. Somebody has to program it. Somebody has to be able to put the code in and different things. And I think that's something that has to be addressed when you start looking at education. Are we putting more emphasis on these type of this technology? Are we putting emphasis on this AI? But more importantly, are we reimagining in our minds? But then it goes even, you can take it even farther. How are we reimagining ourselves? How are we reinventing ourselves, you know, for some things? Because there's some things happening in my life that I have to reinvent myself. I have to reimagine my life. And sometimes it can be scary. Sometimes it can be daunting. Sometimes it can be unsure. Sometimes it can be fearful. But
1: sometimes it can be exciting.
0: It can
1: like,
0: be.
1: I'm walking away from this into something new. And I think that's what stops people, because you get so used to something. Even when it's harmful to you, even when it traumatizes you, you are so used to it, you have become, it's become your, the trauma and the pain have become your friends. And so you would rather stay there with your friends than say, oh, I got to go out here with people that I don't know. When I'm saying people as a metaphor, I've got to go out into this new world where I don't know anybody, or I don't know how it works. And so people would rather stay where they are. So it is exciting when you have an opportunity to say, I'm leaving this behind. I'm headed towards something new, and I'm excited for what's to come.
0: Yes, yes, I agree with you. And I think that's going to be the conversation today, is how do you get to that place in your mind? Or how do you get to that? How do you look at the changing workplace? I was talking to somebody, and they were talking about that now their job, the position that they had, where it used to be where they went into our office. And so the person told me that, you know, that they didn't, you know, they felt bad, or they felt uncomfortable not going into an office, you know, and that they were going to have to be doing their work remotely, you know. And they were like, I really don't like this. And they were actually telling me, you know what, I'm thinking about finding me another job. I'm thinking, you know. And I said, but you've been doing this job for over 20 years, you know. Yeah, but I don't want a job where I stay at home. I want to go, you know, to an office. And I said, but in fact, it's probably going to be better for you. You'll probably get more work done and the person agreed, said, yeah, during COVID, I did work remotely, and yeah, it was a lot better, but it just doesn't feel right. And going back to what you were saying, Denise, you do something for so long, that it's hard to change. If you're used to going in and punching the clock, then all of a sudden they tell you, you don't have to punch the clock anymore. You can clock in on your phone. You can just put your information on the phone. And it's like, at one of my facilities in Shreveport, the minute they switched over to that, where you didn't have to actually punch in a clock, but just put it in on your phone, it caused so much confusion for about 6 months, because it was like people could not, it took them a while to do it, because they were so used to doing it one way.
1: I don't think it took them a while because they were so used to it. I think it goes back to what Lo has said on here. The idiom, adapt and overcome. It ain't hard to figure out how to clock in on your phone. You just don't want to. And so you come up with all this, I am, and you do all that just because you don't want to, because you don't like change. That's what it is. So don't try to act like it's hard. And don't try to act like it's a big old, it's going to depress your whole life. Now, oh my goodness, look what I got to learn. That's just some stuff you telling yourself in your head because you don't want to do it. Hey, Takia is on the air right now. Thank y'all for joining us, Lo and Takia, and everyone else, because I do know that there are several of you who have joined us online. You just haven't said anything, but that's okay. Thank you for tuning in.
0: Yeah, I agree with you. I think you're right. We are creatures of habit. And so change, anytime change comes, sometimes it becomes difficult because we're used to doing something. We just want to keep doing it. We're comfortable doing things a certain way. But there has to be a moment where you have to look and say, is this really working for me? Or, you know what? This change is going to happen. These changes are going to happen. There's going to be changes in the workplace. There's going to be changes in technology. These things are going to happen. And, either you're going to have to adapt, or as they say, you get left behind. And I think about what's happening in the labor movement. Statistics that came out that said labor gained, organized labor increased like 10% or 20%. And the biggest growth was in the South, where it increased exponentially in the South. And as I dug deeper into these stats, I found out the part of where it increased in the South was service-oriented jobs, people doing office work and help in different things, but also in manufacturing, because now so much of manufacturing is going to technology, and so much in a service is that people are working remotely. And so I looked at that, and it made me realize that there comes a point where you have to reimagine, how, not only how your work area is going to look, whether you're going to become an entrepreneur, whether you're going to become self-employed, whatever it is you're going to do, you have to be able to stop and say, let me look at the landscape. Let me look at what does the future look like, and how do I, work into that future?
1: Let me get these comments in. Here's Takia. Remote working was the next step even before COVID forced us. Businesses were looking to implement working remotely in order to eliminate the overhead costs of the quote-unquote workplace. So had things gone as planned, we were going to have to adapt anyway. So it's not like this. So technology is moving, it's evolving all the time, and so this was going to happen anyway, is basically what Takiyah is saying. And then Lowe comes in and says, change is constant. Either embrace it or change will roll over you, and change will roll you over and leave you behind. Change is constant. And so I agree with both of them, and I want to say this. I'm really not so much concerned about how AI is having us reinvent ourselves in the workplace or even working remotely. Honestly, I thank God for COVID because it taught me I don't have to have an office. I don't never want an office no more, but that's just me. And I do know that people like my cousin, they do need a place. She didn't necessarily have to go into the office, but she needed to go somewhere, like to a coffee shop or a bookstore or somewhere. She needed to feel like she was going into work separate from her home. So I do understand that as well. What I'm concerned about is that I don't think we're thinking about the fact that these AI-generated messages that we are being sent to program and control us. And so I don't think that's the part I'm worried about. I'm worried that people are not paying attention to the propaganda, to the control that's happening with these AI images everywhere you look. So that's what I'm more concerned about. Are y'all paying attention to that part? Because when you got, Dr. Whitfield was here Tuesday, she was like, they got Jamaicans carrying the American flag on some picture or something. I'm like, now you know ain't no Jamaicans walking around here with no American flag. But of course, it's coming up to July 4th. And so it's leading you, it's guiding you, it's programming you, it's conditioning you to think about, oh my goodness, we should be celebrating the 4th. Should nobody black be celebrating the 4th?
0: Yeah. And I understand that. I think it's the, when you, part of what AI and technologies, I always talk about the balance. So where there's good, there's bad. And where there's bad, there's good in everything. So there's a balance there. And so.
1: Well, I honestly don't think we know what bad or good is. I don't think that we know. So for my, okay, I used to be a public school teacher, and this was when I taught sixth grade in particular, because I taught 6 through 12, but this is when I was teaching sixth grade. And when I was teaching them, I'm teaching English, so I'm having to teach grammar and mechanics. And so I'm talking to them about subject-verb agreement. So if you have a subject, and your subject is the word one, O-N-E, your subject is the word one, that's singular. So you got to use a singular verb. Singular verbs end in S. So I'm trying to teach them this. But if you say one of them is, my students don't want to say is right there. They want to say one of them are, because them, that's what they want to do. That's not how it works. And so they're like, Miss Danielle, it don't sound right. And I would say to them, it doesn't matter how it sounds to you because you don't talk right. So because you don't talk right, of course it doesn't sound right, but that doesn't mean that it's not right. And so I got to make sure that I got to make sure that you understand the principle so that you can apply it whether it sounds right or feels right or not, because you can't depend on what you know, because you don't know what you don't know, and you don't realize that what you don't know is hurting you. And I think that that's part of our problem, that we don't really want to say, hey, this don't feel right, but it's okay if it doesn't feel right. That doesn't mean it is not right, because look at the situation that the world has put us in, where what we think is good, what we think is bad, what we think is no, is not actually the case. And so when you talk about people with the Hurricane Katrina, some people say, well, Hurricane Katrina was the worst thing that ever happened in Louisiana, blah, blah, blah. But there are some people who, as a result of the flood, now have homes who didn't have homes before. So was the flood bad or good? Like, do we really understand the definition? We really don't. And so I think we have to be careful with that piece too. Let me get this in from Takiyah. I have the option to work remotely 2 days a week. I actually enjoy the flexibility, especially having two small children. I can better manage my schedule and responsibilities not being tied to the office. And I am able to work on the road if I need to. So that also gives me more time to travel back home to see my family without having to rely solely on paid time off. And so, okay, so this remote schedule is allowing you to spend more time with your children. You can work on the road. You can be more present with your family. So look at all of the options it is offering you. And so for those people who are automatically saying, you're not even realizing the benefits.
0: Yeah, and so... Going back to what I was saying about AI and technology, yes, AI can be used to help facilitate so many different things. There are some good things that can come out of it. One of the bad things coming out of it is the fact of this political, this control, this false idea that is created that you would look at. And, you know, like you going, like you said, you know, Jamaicans carry an American flag. So you would look at it like, oh, look at the unity that's being shown. Look at the patriotism that's being shown. Look at how they're standing for America. You know, but if that's the only part of the propaganda, if that's the only thing you're seeing, you're not seeing this flip side, you know, that, hey, you know, they're deporting Jamaicans. They're deporting Jamaicans. You know, Jamaicans are being put in detention centers, or Haitians. I'm surprised that you might see a Haitian, a picture of a Haitian person with an American flag, but they won't tell you that. They won't show you anything that will let you know that 200,000 Haitians have now lost their temporary visa status, which means they can be deported immediately. You know, and lose, you know, whatever they built, the homes they built, the business they built over years can be taken away. So those, you know, you have to look at it. Sometimes you have to look at things from different angles. I was talking.
1: You gotta consider the source.
0: Yeah, and I was talking to someone a couple of months ago who is he's a black entrepreneur who owns I think he said it's like 12 franchises of McDonald's, and he was talking, and he was saying that, you know, hey, one thing that AI has done, you know, when you go in, he said, you look at the kiosks, you know, you look at certain other things that they are implementing in some of these stores, some of these restaurants, he said, it's good that these things are happening. He said the downside, you know, he said some people look at, well, now you're losing people. You're not, you know, you don't have as many people in the store. And he said some of our stores, we don't even have a person up front anymore, because you have to go to the kiosk. You have to go through the kiosk to, you know, to put your order in. And then once you put your order in, you know, you have to pay for it. I think it's, what they call it, cashless? Contact?
1: No contact payment, whatever.
0: So everything in some, he said, in some of our stores, it's all about card-based. You know, there's nobody up front at a register.
1: Even if there is somebody up front at the register, like it was yesterday for me at Pop Chef, they still gonna make me do checkout. He stood there and was like doing checkout for me, but I still had to go through the self-checkout thing, even though he's standing there. He could not, it wasn't even set up for him to check me out, is my point.
0: Yeah.
1: He was standing there as a person who had the ability to check me out, but the way it's situated, he could not. It all had to be self-checkout.
0: Yeah.
1: Here's Lo. Lo says, AI is nothing new. It has been around since the early 1950s, and business has just found a way to monetize it. AI is nothing new. It has been around since the early 1950s, and business has just found a way to monetize it. I'm not sure I agree with 100% with all of what that is. I do believe that technology is ever evolving and has been ever evolving. Even if we go all the way back to the TV, or we go back to the to photography and things like that, so I do believe that it has always been in, you know, moving and shaking and getting us to this place, and it's going to continue to evolve. Now, the part about them just finding out ways to monetize, and now I don't believe that they've been monetizing it. I just think that we are just now paying attention.
0: I think one of the things that happens is that I like watching the History Channel. And I especially like watching Martin Marbles, this show.
1: What's it called?
0: Martin Marbles. Martin Marbles.
1: Marlin?
0: Martin.
1: Modern. Like M-O-D-E-R-N.
0: Uh-huh.
1: Marbles. M-A-R-B-E-L-S. Okay, I didn't know what you... Okay, go ahead.
0: Okay. Where they talk about different inventions or different things that's created and how it has evolved and has helped society. And so I think a lot of times just like you were talking about working remotely. Working remotely was always there. It was there before COVID. But once COVID hit, it's like, oh, so this one thing that's already there, now we can expand it. Now we can really put it into place. I think we were talking one time, I think it was me and you talking one time about these delivery services, Grubhub, Uber Eats, and everything. Delivery service has always been there. Going all the way.
1: Yeah, because they used to bring you your milk and they used to bring you your ice, block of ice and stuff like
0: so
1: that.
0: So delivery service, you always could order Chinese Chinese food or pizza. You could always order. You had grocery stores where you could call in your order and they would bring it to you. What happened was COVID. It was already there. COVID afforded to, like, you know what? Let's expand this out.
1: Well, it goes back to what you just started. You started our whole conversation. You grounded it in this word, reinvent. And so that, to me, is all you're talking about, that the company said, oh, okay, let's reinvent what it looks like to deliver to people. And so that's when they started, you know, so they just, again, they just expanded. They just said, oh, okay, let's take this to the next level is what they
0: right.
1: do. Let's take it to the next level of reinventing ourselves in this moment of COVID. All of us on some level had to reinvent ourselves during COVID. Parents had to become teachers, first responders. Oh my goodness, they were on the line 24/7. People that they considered to be essential workers, the way we treated them and the way that it came out, how we feel about them. Like, all of that had to happen during COVID. So for us now to say with AI, you got to reinvent yourself, you reinvented yourself during COVID, so what's the difference now?
0: Yeah. I think you're correct. I think you're right. But another thing that I think that happens is that, and I know speaking personally about me, I looked at AI or technology in one box, one little corner of a box, instead of taking it out the box to where it can be expanded out. Because I started looking at all the different, just on my phone, there are features on my phone that I never had used, but I know you're gonna give me this look. Don't give me this look on. Don't let all these folks see that look at this. Turn your head. Turn your head when you give me this look. So there was all these features that I looked at and I said, you know what? My job could be a whole lot easier. Mm. Man, that's, you know, it can remind me of when I need to have a meeting. I can record some things right now and come back, and it actually translates what I just spoke and show me. In fact, I don't even have to write it. I could just say it, then I can send it to my printer, and it'll print for me. I can do a PowerPoint, and I ain't even got to use the.
1: Here's Takiya, because I'm not gonna listen. Here's Takiya.
0: Don't you give me that look.
1: Because I've been trying. Anyway, here's Takiya. I can agree with that. My grandfather has always told us any technology that becomes easily accessible to the public has been utilized by the military at least 20 years prior.
0: Yeah.
1: So I can definitely believe that AI is not new, especially now that it is integrated in almost everything, whether you want to use it or not. And, you know, I was just thinking about that last night. Because I was looking for, last night was Wednesday. I was looking for, think about it, Tuesday. Because I was looking for a picture of Elisha as a bald man with those bears that he unleashed on those 42 young men, those 42 boys in the Bible and killed them. And so I was looking for a picture, but I was looking for his image. And I'm like, all of this is, I couldn't. could not, it took me a long time to settle on a picture that was not AI generated. So I'm like, so, oh, now y'all have gone all the way back and y'all have recreated all of these images? Yes, because it was already in the works. They tell us stuff as if they are announcing us to us. Oh, look at this new thing that's about to come on the scene. No, that's not what it is. Look at what we are about to unleash on you that we've been working on for all of this time. So I absolutely believe that this stuff was already in the works. There's no way that overnight all of this stuff just popped up.
0: Yeah, and so you're right. And a good way to look at it. Is how your phone will update. Your phone, you know, it's like your phone is running and it says now, and I think your phone probably updates at least once a month that, okay, what was 30 days ago, we have changed some things. So now in order for your phone to run efficiently and its max and use all the apps and everything, you have to, like, every now and then I get a message, you know, like if I'm playing Jeopardy, if I don't play it for a month, I come back and the person say, you have to update to the new version. And I'm like, update? Yeah. And so there are things. And I think that's where the capitalizing and the monetization of technology onto the public happens, because they will introduce a phone. I think they'll introduce a new phone. And they'll say, you just say the iPhone.
1: Excuse me, about on 18 now.
0: Yeah, iPhone 18. Well, you know what? They really had the iPhone 18 and iPhone 10. They just wait. They'll try to get as much money out of that iPhone 10 through 17. Or we'll just say 17. They'll try to get as much money out of it. And you can tell the minute they're getting ready to release a new version of a product. Because all of a sudden, that price will be slashed. Where maybe $800 when that phone first came out. And you look at it. Then all of a sudden you look up one day, you can get an iPhone 17 for $200. You say, oh. So you're like, oh, I'm going to get me a 17. The minute you get that 17, they said, oh, now we got the iPhone 18. You know, and it's $1,000. You know, and you'll say, well, the 17 is okay. But then they'll let you know, well, everything that runs on that 17, you know, we increased it, we updated, we did this. And so we get caught in that trap sometimes that they lead you to believe that you have to get this one because the old one is...
1: we're already caught in a trap. Sometimes we get caught in a trap. We're caught in the trap of capitalism. And so we want to have the latest, we want to have the greatest, we want to be able to show off to folks that I got the newest, blah, blah, blah, then they just play on into that. And they feed it to us, right? Because it's about supply and demand. They create this supply, and then because of capitalism, it creates the demand. Everybody wants to be able to say, we standing in line overnight trying to get a phone. It's ridiculous. But they know we're going to do it because of the capitalistic environment that we live in. Here's Takia. Yes. Even using Google search, your first result is an AI summary of the results listed thereafter. And most people, even those who don't like AI, use that AI summary as their answer instead of actually doing the research the way they initially intended. Yes, because this world has taught us not only to be capitalistic, but also to be in such a hurry. First thing that pops up, I'm just going to take it and run with it. We haven't digested it. We haven't compared it. We haven't even engaged our own thoughts around it. We just say, oh, okay. And then they highlight it. It's in blue. So they highlight, this is the part that's important to you. And you just allow them to tell you what to think, how to think, how to feel, what to use. We're not thinking for ourselves. And that is the whole point. And AI is absolutely capitalizing on the fact that we don't think for ourselves. Hey, RL Dunn, I was looking for you Tuesday night. thanks for joining us. Thanks for tuning in. I'm so glad that you're here. And so we got. So when you talk about reinvent, you started this conversation about reinventing ourselves. And so I feel like the very first thing that we have to do in order to reinvent ourselves is to name ourselves. And we need to name that we're capitalistic. We need to name that we are lazy. We need to name that we are not thinkers. We need to name that we don't feel like doing any work. We want the computer to do the work for us. We need to name that we don't want to grow and learn and do anything different, that we just want to stay where we are. We have to name those things about ourselves, because once we see ourselves for who we really are, then we can say, now do I want to be like this, or do I want to change? And once we make that decision, we can start moving. Oh, okay, I'll call you later. Sure will. And so we gotta I think that's what you're coming to terms with, Tony, maybe a little bit about the reason, the way that you've been responding to technology. You realize now that has not been helpful for your life. There are tools that would have been able to make your life easier all this time that I've been telling you, but you're like, I don't want technology. I hate technology. I'm not a technology. I'm just not a technical person.
0: And to a large extent, there's a part of me that sticks to that. But I also know that it's like I was telling somebody yesterday. Me and Scott Green, we were talking, and we were talking about how we travel. He was talking about how he traveled to different places years ago. And he said, hey, they didn't have GPS. I didn't have a phone that had GPS. I had a map. And I said, yeah. I said, I remember driving by a map. I said, you know what? I still like having a map, to look at the map, my route, my route of where I'm going. He said, but I told him, I said, but you know what? I feel, even though I like the map, I'm more comfortable with the GPS on my phone, with the navigation on my phone.
1: And the whole world is safer. If you are trying to pull out a map while you are driving, that is unsafe. Think about that? Did you think about that?
0: No, what I'm saying is that I don't know anybody who tries to drive and look at a map.
1: But that's what I'm saying. So why is he even bringing up that? And that's what we do. I remember when all I had to do was use a map. Well, those days are not here. It's not even helpful to talk about that, because you know one is going to pull out a map right now trying to get anywhere. So what are we talking about?
0: And I think we were talking about it in that part of that reimagining, that reinventing. Because in some ways, in some ways, that connection to that map helps us. Well, I don't know about him, and I don't know about other people, but with me, that connection to that map lets me know that if something happens, I don't lose my mind. And what I mean is that there were people, you go back to COVID, there were people who all of a sudden found themselves that you had to be at home. You had to, and it was like, huh? Because they never experienced that. Or when people have, or certain things happen where there's a blackout, or your lights are off, or different things like that, where people are like, they lose it because they never had to experience not having it. So there are some things that I keep to in my memory, like, okay, if this happened, I know what's going to happen. And I think a lot of times there are a lot of people that I've talked to, because some people call it nostalgia, some people may call it other things, but there's a certain part of us that remembers and hold on to those things. But also, I think that's where it becomes difficult at times to move past that, to understand, okay, that was then, this is now. That then has changed so much that what was, it ain't happening no more. You used to have phone booths. They're not coming back. You had beepers. Pages.
1: So here's Takiya. Takiya's calling me out. I don't even remember doing this, Takiya. But Takiya. But since you got it out, look, Takiya. You know where my mind is, Takiya. Takiya. So she said, "Don't do that to Pastor Tony. He told you not to give him that look, and you said all of it and then blasted him anyway. I don't remember doing that. But that's what she said I did, so my apologies, Tony, for giving you that look and blasting you anyway. But I think that, so to me, yes, I understand nostalgia. I was just in the store yesterday, and they had a, I saw a score, S-K-O-R, some candy. It's chocolate candy, chocolate covered toffee. I love, that's probably my favorite besides the chunky. I like chunkies. That's probably my favorite. And it's so small now. I'm talking about it's short, it's thin, and it immediately reminded me of my mama when she used to say, we used to get these, the king, you know, we y'all call them king size. They were regular size for us, and they were only 25 cents. Like, you've heard the, you know, older people have this conversation. I remember when you could get gas for 15 cents a gallon. You know, they have these conversations. So I think that that is okay to have nostalgia and to remember. Because now, and for me, I feel like now I'm growing into my mom. Like, I'm becoming my mom. And sometimes, in some ways, it's scary. In other ways, I love it. But also, I feel like, so... nostalgia is one thing. Oh, what Sonya said, my favorite chocolate bar too. That's what Sonya said. I'm telling you, that is some good eating. But when you say it keeps me from, you know, like flipping out, what did you say? From flipping out, from losing it. And so I feel like, especially for people who are non-white, particularly for those of us who are black, the African diaspora. It ain't nothing in this world. It ain't nothing that should happen in this world that causes us to lose. Look at all of what we have been through, and we are still standing, still reinventing, still redefining, still evolving, still growing, still protesting, still fighting. There's what's going to me. That's how the world sets us up to respond, so that they can capitalize on your response. So now you anxious. And so because you're anxious, what they got? They got pills for your anxiety. Oh, this can cause you to be depressed. Oh, now we got a therapist that you can call for. So the world sets you up to fall into these traps so that they can use that, whatever feeling it is that you have, to exploit something from you, whether it's your energy, your mental, your emotions, whatever it is. And so I cannot imagine what could possibly happen to black folks when we lose it.
0: Well, I agree with you. I agree with you, but you now have a growing segment of black people who have grown up or have been indoctrinated into a way or into a system that lets them know or gives them this idea that, okay, what was, you know, what happened back then but that's not you. That's not you. You're this. You know, and I think there are, I know some black people that if something happened, that they will lose it.
1: Because they're not in tune with who they are. That's the whole point.
0: That's it.
1: I need to get to know yourself.
0: That's it. And so part of getting to know yourself, and that's what I mean, that whole remembrance. And I was telling somebody this morning in a conversation, I'm old enough to remember. You know, to me, it wasn't that long ago. It seems like it was yesterday that I'm in the 60s. That I'm growing up. You know, I grew up in, you know, part of my life is in the 60s, early 70s. I can remember. I remember those times. I remember I'm black and I'm proud. I remember Fred Hampton being shot. I remember Dr. King. I remember the day Dr. King got assassinated. I remember. So because, you know, even though you had, I don't have to go to Google. I don't have to go to an AI-generated story about this. I don't have to go. Deal with the problem. I know firsthand. And so, because of that nostalgia, because I hold on to that, or I have that, even though there are some things in technology or AI that will benefit me, I also have to remember, even though there's a benefit here for me, there's also a destructive or exploitive or oppressive part that they're trying to use against me with this too. And I have to be able to navigate. I have to be able to see it, because you're not going to create anything to benefit me that you're not going to exploit me with.
1: Right. Because they got you so busy thinking you benefit that you're not paying attention to the exploitation. Here's Takiya. I was definitely going to say maybe it's just nostalgia. I don't know that you're going to lose your mind because the GPS doesn't work. If you've used physical maps, you probably have a good sense of direction anyway. With all the street signs, highway markers, exit signs, you find your way. If anything, it would make you a little more present than GPS or trying to read a map. Make you a little more present, yeah.
0: Yeah, you know what, Takiya? Is it Takiya, right?
1: It's
0: Takiya.
1: Hey, Takiya.
0: I ain't gonna do that.
1: Why you can't do that? Like you was doing it. Like, look at you. I see you. You see, Takiya.
0: So, Takiya. I'm gonna say it like this. I know people who will call me, and when I say people who are under 50, I think 50 and older, most of them can do this. 50 and below, most of them were at. They would call me and say, "Hey, you know, I'm here. I'm at this building." I said, "Okay, what's the address?" "I don't know." "Well, so what's the street?" I put my GPS in and brought me here. I said, "So, you know, you don't know where you are?" "Well," I said, "tell me what building you see." And they'll tell me the building and say, "Okay, I know where you are." But I know so many people who, even when they know how to get to a place, they still put their GPS on.
1: But I think that that's, again, to me, that's just like saying, okay, how many phone numbers have you memorized at this moment right now? How many phone numbers your sister phone number, do you know your sister phone number? You know your mama phone number? Do you know your best friend phone number? So many of us have no idea what phone about somebody go to jail. You go and they give you one phone call, you're going to be stuck because you don't know about a number. And so I think that that is a sign of the evolution of the times, and then we become complacent in the new way of being.
0: Yes.
1: And so that's why I'm trying to caution us about AI. If we're going to become complacent, we're not going to pay attention to how it's being used to control. Yes, and because some of y'all love AI. Y'all talk about it on one hand, but you love it because I'm watching y'all on Facebook. Y'all doing all the little superhero stuff. Y'all coming up with all the little ways you can change the way your hair look, the way your cut. That's all AI generated, and it's using up a lot of resources that are harming people in these places with these data, with all this stuff. We're not even thinking about those things. So we have got to be careful how we allow ourselves to fall into this new way of being with AI, because we still need to pay attention to how it's going to harm us.
0: So I'm going to tell you this one thing about AI.
1: Oh, and Takiya said, "Pass the tongue and know the green." He know the green. Hey, Takiya.
0: So the one thing about AI. AI can be summed up, and technology can be summed up in one word, basically, convenience. It becomes convenient. These things become convenient. And I never forget when I was in college, and I was a night manager at a, they used to have these stores called Roadrunner.
1: Is it a convenience store, gas station?
0: Okay. They had this little Roadrunner.
1: Yeah.
0: So, And people would come in, especially late at night, and they want to buy stuff. And they were like, "Oh man, it costs this much for this." I said, "You pay for convenience. That's why you call it a convenience store. You pay for the convenience. So there is a cost to your convenience." You know,

0: $3 for a bottle of water? But I bought it because I was thirsty and I needed some water. You know, and I'm thinking to myself, man, you know, I could have went to the dollar. I could have went to the dollar store and could have got...
1: And so why didn't you?
0: Because there was no dollar store close. And at that moment, I was thirsty.
1: So there was a dollar store. It just wasn't close.
0: Right. So it wasn't convenient. It wasn't convenient.
1: And so again, that's the way the world has set us up. And we are falling into the trap. And we are not planning ahead. We are not thinking about... Because I believe everybody by now got a water bottle. Because you done been to some conference and they gave you a water bottle. You done been somewhere that gave you a water bottle. And you could put some ice in there before you leave the house and put that water half in the car. But we're not thinking like that. Because we already know that if I need something, all I got to do is stop and get it. So we're not planning, we are not preparing, we are not thinking, we don't have to do any of those things. And that's my number one concern, period, but especially with AI.
0: Yeah, yeah. And so that's one of the drawbacks that we have to think about as we start to, part of redefining ourselves, reimagining, recreating, however you want to put it, not only in our workplace, not only in our communities, not only in our homes, but in ourselves, is that you're going to have to stop and come to grips with convenience and complacency, which is going to be, you know, am I going to sell out for convenience? And sometimes you may not be able to do anything about it. You're just going to be in a situation.
1: Well, in that case, it's not convenience. If you can't do anything about it, it's okay. Not convenience.
0: Yeah.
1: Here's Takiya. Good point. We don't count the cost of convenience. What is it costing you? Your common sense? Your logic? Your decision making. AI can be helpful, but we still need to exercise those muscles. Let me say this again. We don't count the cost of convenience. What is it costing you? Your common sense, your logic, your decision making. AI can be helpful, but we still need to exercise those muscles. We still need to exercise those muscles. We still need to exercise those muscles.
0: And you are so right.
1: Yes, well, you're right about that. Now.
0: Yes. So, we got a couple of minutes left. Any last words, Denise?
1: Oh, I want to say this. I was supposed to make this announcement on Tuesday, and I failed to do so. So, let me do that now. And it's not for today, but there was happening on Tuesday, Pride BQ. Wait, Pride BQ? Pride BQ and more. I'm assuming it's a take-off barbecue. They're having summer break specials. 15 smoked wings for $35, a slab of ribs for $30, two slabs of ribs for $50. Now, that was supposed to happen on Tuesday. You could order Tuesday, and you could pick it up Wednesday or Friday. So, that's not working. I just want to shout out to Pride, BQ, and more, because Dr. Whitfield sent it to me, and I failed to lift them up on Tuesday. So, I don't know what they got going on now, but maybe you want to reach out and use AI to help you find Pride, BQ, and more, so that you can take advantage of their summer break specials.
0: Okay. And the last thing I want to leave you with is that don't be afraid like I used to be. Don't be fearful. Don't be afraid to reinvent, reimagine, or recreate. You never too late. You know, as they say, you can't teach an old dog new tricks.
1: And so, I ain't calling myself no dog.
0: I'm not talking about you. You know, I ain't talking about you.
1: It says, I enjoyed this conversation, Takiya. Good topic and lots of things to think about. Thanks for joining us.
0: Yeah, and congratulations to Dwayne Donnell,
1: my big brother.
0: All right. Yes. Yeah, take care. And remember, it's going to be hot. Y'all, please, please be cautious while you're outside. Y'all, see you later. Peace.
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4: Right-wing members of the Supreme Court are insisting they're honest, impartial judges. Why do they need to say that? I'll tell you today on Hightower's Radio Lowdown. Question.

0: How many legs does a dog have if you count the tail as a leg? Answer, 4. Calling the tail a leg doesn't make it one. Likewise, calling a small group of partisan lawyers a Supreme Court doesn't make it one. There's nothing supreme about the six-pack of far-right-wing political activists who are presently soiling our people's ideals of justice by proclaiming their own anti-democratic biases to be the law of the land. On issues of economic fairness, women's rights, racial justice, corporate supremacy, environmental protection, theocratic rule, and other fundamentals, these unelected black-robed extremists are imposing an illegitimate elitist agenda on America that the people do not want and ultimately will not tolerate. Indeed, the imperiousness of the 6 ruling judges has already caused the court's public approval rating to plummet to a mere 38%, an historic low that ranks down there with Trump and threatens to go as low as Congress. This has led to a flurry of protests by the court itself, attesting to their honesty and political impartiality. "The integrity of the judiciary is in my bones," pontificated Neil Gorsuch, who now stands accused of having lied to senators to win his lifetime appointment. "We are not a bunch of partisan hacks," wailed Amy Coney Barrett, a partisan extremist jammed into the court in a partisan ploy by Trump in the last few hours of his presidency. "Judges are not politicians," protested John Roberts, who became Chief Justice because he was a rabid political lawyer who pushed the Supreme Court in 2000 to reject the rights of voters and install George Bush as president. This is Jim Hightower saying, remember, in America, the people are supreme. We don't have to accept the rule by an illegitimate court. For reform, go to fixthecourt.com. 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
3: 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For more information about medical cannabis, be sure to visit CannabisExpertMD.com. 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
2: This is Dr. Sharice Jones Branch, and this is your Black History Moment. Sugar Ray Robinson, a Hall of Fame boxer, was born Walker Smith in Detroit, Michigan in 1921, but raised in New York City. Robinson began boxing at 14 and finished his amateur career with a record of 85 wins and no losses. Robinson made his professional debut in 1940, but his career was interrupted for 15 months by a stint in the United States Army. After being honorably discharged from the Army in 1944, Robinson won his first boxing title in 1946 when he won the World Welterweight Boxing Championship. Over his career, Robinson won the World Middleweight Boxing Championship five times and retired in 1965 with a record of 175 wins, 19 losses, and 6 draws. He was named Fighter of the Year in 1942 and 1951. Robinson died on April 12, 1989. In 1997, Ring Magazine named him the Fighter of the Decade for the 1950s. Robinson was posthumously inducted into the International Boxing Hall of Fame in 1990.

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title track, Hidden Journey, from the trumpet of Emir Santiago. Emir Santiago there on trumpet, and Hidden Journey. We also listened to the Bill Harris quintet. Yes, that quintet from This Time the Dream's on Me, and a track called Nutville. A Horace Silver tune there. And we begin this hour with Dave Stryker from the CD Roots and Lickety Split Lounge. Welcome to Jazz Venue. I'm your host, Russell. Thanks so much for tuning in. And in the meantime, kick back, listen to us, and we'll continue right now. Title track from his CD, Monk's Dream. This is Mark Pompeii.

taken from his CD Dirty Fingers, a tribute to Big John Patton. That was the keyboard of Jim L. Fritzen, and a track on there called Good Juice. Before that, we listened to Mark Pompei from the CD Monk's Dream. All right, this is from the CD Graffiti, J.D. Allen.

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And getting ready. Let me tell you that my name is Willie Cosme, and this is Salsa from A to Z. We're going to start this hour with something by Tempo 74, 74. This one is called Boy al Pinto. I'm betting on the Pinto. This is about a rooster, okay? We still have the classics coming up. Stay with me for some fine salsa.

let me tell you, that last set started with Boy Al Pinto. I'm betting on that Pinto Rooster. That was tempo 74. We follow that one with Con Sandra en la Cama, with Sandra in Bed. That was Jose Alberto El Canario. And we ended that set with Amor a Primera Vista, Love at First Sight. That was Michael Stewart. Now you know, you're listening to the best little salsa show on radio, okay? Only here on purpose. We're getting ready for the classics. Now we're going to hit some classics from the 70s. That's how I roll with the classics here. Some of you may remember some of the songs, but I hope not. I prefer it when it's new to you too. Okay, we're going to start the classics with something by Orquesta Zodiac. This one is called El Adios, The Goodbye. We're going to follow that with Johnny Pacheco. This is with Pete El Conde Rodriguez on vocals. This comes from their 1971 Los Compadres, the Compadres recording. Dulce con Dulce, Sweetness with Sweetness, Candy with Candy. We follow that one with Ray Barreto from his Barreto Power from 1972. De que te quejas tú? What are you complaining about? And we're going to end the classics with Richie Ray and Bobby Cruz with Mickey B. Maria on vocals. This comes from their El Sonido Bestial de Richie Ray and Bobby Cruz recording from 1971. This one is called La Vimari. So here go the classics. Sit back and enjoy, or stand up and dance.

band. That be the classics there. We listen to Orquesta Zodiac, Johnny Pacheco with Pete Conde Rodriguez, the Ray Barreto Orchestra, and Richie Ray and Bobby Cruz. That was with Mickey B. Marianne vocals. All classics from the 70s. That's how we roll around here. Okay, we got time for about 3 or 4 more songs. We're going to start this last set with Robbie Salinas from his Espérame, Wait For Me recording. Title of the song, Decir Adiós, Saying Goodbye. Followed by Robert Avellanet from his Sentir, Feel or Feeling recording, Miente, the title of the song, Lie. And we're going to end that set with Rafi Santi y su conjunto from his Todavía Tengo Ansias, I Still Desire recording. The title of the song, I Wish You Love. Yes, in English. Okay, folks, I'm going to say goodbye. My name is Willie Cosme. This has been and still is Salsa from A to Z. I hope you enjoyed the program. I know I did. We'll see you next time. Bye.

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Welcome, listeners, and yes, you are tuned in to Salsa from A to Z. I'm your host, Willie Cosme, and have we got a special show for you today. Because today, we're going to feature the Puerto Rican band El Gran Combo, formed in 1962 and celebrating their 55th anniversary. And let me tell you that putting a playlist together was not easy. I happen to have 64 of their recordings and tried my darndest to go through all of them, but I didn't quite make it. What I did do was find 25 fine songs of theirs, and that's what I'm going to bring you today. So hang tight, because I got the 60s, 70s, 80s, 90s, 2000s, and 2010s all lined up for you. They may not all be the best, but they are El Gran Combo. So let's go ahead and get started with their first recording. It's Meneame Los Mangos, Shake My Mangos. Title of the song, Mira A Ver Si Puedes. Look and see if you can.

That's right. Today we're doing El Gran Combo de Puerto Rico Special, celebrating their 55th anniversary, started in 1962. We started that first set with their first recording, Meneame Los Mangos, Shake My Mangos, from 1963. That was with Joseito Mateo on vocals, Mira Ver Si Puedes, Look and See If You Can. We came back to 1989 with the recording, Amame, Love Me. That was Charlie Aponte on vocals. Title of the song, Aguacero, Rainfall. Nobody notices if it's tears or raindrops. After that was 1993's First Class International recording with Jerry Rivas on vocals. Title of the song, Pancho Fantasia. Old Pancho lived in a fantasy world. Then took you to 1968 with Los Nenes Psicodélicos recording, The Psychedelic Guys. That was Beijing Rodriguez and Andy Montañez. Title of the song, La Mazucamba, La Mazucamba, a new dance craze. Then it was from 1988, the Romántico y Sabroso recording. That was Charlie Aponte on vocals. Title of the song, Cupido, Cupid. Followed that with 1975, Seven. That was a numerical seven recording. Andy Montañez on vocals, Un Verano en Nueva York, A Summer in New York. And we finished that first set with Charlie Aponte from their Universidad de la Salsa, University of Salsa recording from 1983, Patria, singing about his patria, singing about his homeland. 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

0: left me up in the air. Said she'd be back, and I'm still waiting. That came from their Aquí Estamos y De Verdad. Here we are, and it's for real, recorded from 2004. After that, it was another one of those classics from 1967, El Gran Combo Boogaloo. That came from their Boogaloos by El Gran Combo recording. And we ended that set with El Menú, The Menu, from their 1981 Happy Days recording, singing about all his favorite foods, and then he wants to put some salsa on. And that brings it to the end of the show. My name is Willie Cosme. This is Salsa from A to Z. El Gran Combo, celebrating their 55th anniversary. This program is produced by the Arkansas Broadcasting Foundation, KABF-FM in Little Rock, Arkansas, and is distributed through Affiliated Media Foundation Movement, AMFM, serving the needs and interests of low and moderate income Americans.
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2: Right-wing members of the Supreme Court are insisting they're honest, impartial judges. Why do they need to say that? I'll tell you today on Hightower's Radio Lowdown. Question: how many legs does a dog have if you count the tail as a leg? Answer: 4. Calling the tail a leg doesn't make it one. Likewise, calling a small group of partisan lawyers a Supreme Court doesn't make it one. There's nothing supreme about the six-pack of far-right-wing political activists who are presently soiling our people's ideals of justice by proclaiming their own anti-democratic biases to be the law of the land. On issues of economic fairness, women's rights, racial justice, corporate supremacy, environmental protection, theocratic rule, and other fundamentals, these unelected black-robed extremists are imposing an illegitimate elitist agenda on America that the people do not want and ultimately will not tolerate. Indeed, the imperiousness of the six ruling judges has already caused the court's public approval rating to plummet to a mere 38%, an historic low that ranks down there with Trump and threatens to go as low as Congress. This has led to a flurry of protests by the court itself, attesting to their honesty and political impartiality. "The integrity of the judiciary is in my bones," pontificated Neil Gorsuch, who now stands accused of having lied to senators to win his lifetime appointment. "We are not a bunch of partisan hacks," wailed Amy Coney Barrett, a partisan extremist jammed into the court in a partisan ploy by Trump in the last few hours of his presidency. "Judges are not politicians," protested John Roberts, who became Chief Justice because he was a rabid political lawyer who pushed the Supreme Court in 2000 to reject the rights of voters and install George Bush as president. This is Jim Hightower saying, remember, in America, the people are supreme. We don't have to accept the rule by an illegitimate court. For reform, go to fixthecourt.com. 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
3: It's your boy Wildfire Flat. I'm from Philly, man. When I listen to that motivation music, I turn to that KABF. You feel me? That's Steffi and Nicole. Let's get it rocking, baby.

0: on The Rock Radio Show, where music and faith collide. I am your host, Stephanie Nicole, and I don't believe you're listening by accident. I believe God had an appointment with you today. Our scripture comes from Isaiah 43:18 through 19. Forget the former things. Do not dwell on the past. See, I'm doing a new thing. Now it springs up. Do you not perceive it? God didn't say, I'm repairing the old thing. He said, I'm doing a new thing. Sometimes we keep praying for God to reopen a door while he's already building an entirely new house. Sometimes we spend so much time staring at yesterday that we miss what God is placing in front of us today. Maybe the relationship ended because God was protecting your heart. Maybe the job closed because he had a better opportunity waiting. Maybe the delay wasn't punishment, it was preparation. See, God isn't late, he's intentional. And can I just be transparent for a moment? There has been seasons in my own life when I ask God, why this heartbreak? Why the delay? Like, why did I lose my mom? Why this mountain and this stumbling block right in front of me? But I will be real with you guys. When I look back now, I truly do realize, you guys, every closed door was protecting me from something that I couldn't see. And listen, every delay built something inside of me. Every time I cried, and I mean, I cried a lot of tears, they watered the faith that I stand on today. And if you're listening and you're in one of those waiting seasons, I want you to know this. Waiting is not wasted when God is involved. He's preparing you for something your current version couldn't yet carry. So let me encourage you. Stop apologizing for the chapter you're in. Some people only knew the old you, the fearful you, the broken you, the insecure you. But God is introducing the world to a healed you, a stronger you, a wiser you, a more compassionate you. Don't let anybody convince you to shrink back into the person God already delivered you from. Walk boldly into who he is calling you to become. For those who are just tuning in to the show, this is Love on the Rock Radio Talk Show right here at KBF 88.3 FM, the voice of the people. I am your radio host, Stephanie Nicole, and welcome to the show.
1: 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I need y'all to do me a favor. Stop what you're doing and go stream our new single, G-O.

0: Yeah, this is your boy Blesso from Little Rock, Arkansas. Hey, when I want to get inspired, I turn into 88.3 KBF. Hey, to listen to my best friend, Stephanie Soul. Hey, that's where it at.
1: Good morning, King. From the break of dawn, I rise with you in my mind. A queen's first to honor the throne you carry daily. I see you, strong shoulders pressed with responsibility, leading your family through the quiet storms and the loud ones, holding it down with purpose carved from generations of resilience. I see you walking in abundance, not just wealth, but abundance of strength, of love, of discipline, of faith in the small, steady steps that stack into a life you chose to build, brick by patient brick. You wake early than the sun, and you outwork the night just to ensure the morning light finds your people fed, protected, and hopeful. You are chosen, not by luck, but by lineage of courage.

possibility. Know this, King. You are treasured beyond the praise you hear, valued beyond the task you complete, seen beyond the mask of endurance you wear for us all. Your crown is not a glittering thing you wear, but a quiet, radiant promise. The promise that your family will rise with you, that your legacy will echo through the lanes and lanes of the future. So rise with the sun, King of our mornings. Let your steps say, I am here. I am enough. I will endure. I will love. Let the streets hear the rhythm of your accent. Let the city feel the steady pulse of your leadership. Let your queen applaud the heartbeat you give to us all. I am here, watching, honoring, air waving a grateful yes.

Coming up next, you guys, we've got music that's going to lift your spirit and remind you that God is still in control. And while you're listening, I want you to think about one area of your life where you're asking God to do something new. Hold on to that thought. Because after this music break, we're coming back with a powerful Love on the Rock letter from a listener who's struggling to let go of the past. And together, we'll explore what God's word says about moving forward. Don't touch that dial.

0: 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It's your girl Stephanie Nicole. I know you're ready for your new. Listen, don't turn those dials. This is the show you've been waiting for. This is where music and faith collide. Welcome back to the show. Welcome back, beautiful people. If you're just joining us, this is Love on the Rock radio show, where music and faith collide. I'm your host, Stephanie Nicole, and I want to remind you of something before we go any further. You are not here by coincidence. God doesn't waste moments. He doesn't waste pain. He doesn't waste people, and he certainly doesn't waste his promises. If you're listening from your office, your home, your car, or halfway around the world, thank you for spending part of your day with me. I pray this broadcast encourages you and reminds you that you're deeply loved by God. You're listening to Love on the Rock radio show, heard every Thursday at 2 p.m. Central, where music and faith collide. Thank you for making us a part of your day. Can I just have a praise break really quick? Can we pause for just a second? I know some of you are driving, but if you're able, lift one hand. Not because everything is perfect, but because God has been faithful. You're still here. You survived what almost broke you. You made it through the nights you thought you'd never see the morning. Somebody listening right now should have lost their mind, but God kept you. Somebody should have given up, but God strengthened you. And I'm sure somebody listening thought the story was over, but God said, I'm not finished yet. Come on and give him praise right now where you are. And bless the Lord. Yes, with all your soul. All time. Come on, KABF 88.3 FM, the voice of the people. This is Stephanie Nicole, and you are tuned in to Love on the Rock. Our next scripture comes from Romans 8:28, and we know that all things work together for the good of those who love God, to those who are called according to his purpose. Notice what it doesn't say. It doesn't say all things are good. Some things hurt, and some things disappoint. And we already know that some things can leave scars, and some of those scars take a little bit longer to heal. But God has a way of taking broken pieces and creating something beautiful. He doesn't waste your tears. He waters your purpose with them.
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It's time for one of my favorite parts of the show, Love on the Rock Letters. 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Dear Stephanie, I've been praying for years for God to change my situation. Honestly, I'm tired. I still believe in Him, but sometimes I wonder if He even hears me. I watch other people getting promoted, getting married, buying homes, and living their dreams while I feel stuck. I'm beginning to question whether God has forgotten about me. How do I keep believing when nothing seems to be changing? First, thank you for your honesty. Can I tell you something? I believe there are thousands of people listening who have asked that very same question. Here's what I want you to remember. Delay is not denial. Think about a seed. When a farmer plants it, he doesn't dig it up every day to check whether it's growing. He waters it. He trusts the process. Even when nothing is visible above the ground, something is happening underneath the surface. Your faith works the same way. God may be growing roots before He grows fruit. If He gave you a blessing before your character was ready to carry it, the blessing could become a burden. Trust His timing. The God who began a good work in you is faithful to complete it. Now, imagine you baking a cake. You mix together flour, eggs, oil, butter, vanilla, and your baking powder. By themselves, some of those ingredients, they're kind of nasty. They don't taste very well. You know, but once you mix them all together and place it in the right environment, something wonderful comes out of the oven. Life is like that. Some of your experiences have been sweet, and some have been bitter. Some have even been confusing. But God knows how to mix every chapter of your life together into something beautiful. So don't judge a story while it's still in the oven. God is still working. For those that are just tuning in, this is Love on the Rock Radio Talk Show, right here at KABF 88.3 FM, the voice of the people.

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0: Everybody say that with me. God's got a blessing.
1: God's got a blessing.
0: If you really believe.

0: 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Come on, say, God's got a blessing.
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0: If you're just tuning in, you found the right station at the right time. This Love on the Rock show where music and faith collide. Welcome back, family. If you're just tuning in, you found the right station at the right time. This is Love on the Rock radio show where music and faith collide. And I'm your host, Stephanie Nicole. I hope you're smiling today. And if you're not, I hope before this hour is over that you'll find a reason to. Because one thing I know for sure is this: God specializes in turning ordinary moments into extraordinary miracles. Somebody listening right now is waiting on a miracle. Somebody's praying for a healing. And I came to remind you, if God woke you up this morning, He isn't finished with your story. Let's talk. Can we have some real conversation here? You know what's interesting? Most of us spend our lives trying to control everything. We want to know how, when, where, who, why. But faith says, I don't have to know all the answers because I know the one who does. Have you ever noticed that God rarely gives us the entire blueprint? He gives us the next step. Why? Because every step builds trust. If He shows us everything, we'd stop depending on Him. Sometimes God whispers, just walk. Our next scripture comes from Jeremiah 29:11. Oh, you guys know this is my favorite one. For I know the plans I have for you, declares the Lord. Plans for you to prosper and not harm you. Plans to give you hope and a future. Now I'd like to personalize that today. God has plans for you. Yes, not just your pastor, not just your neighbor, and not just the successful entrepreneur. I'm telling you, God has plans for you. If God made you, He has a purpose for you. And purpose doesn't expire because of age. Purpose doesn't disappear because of mistakes. Purpose doesn't leave because life got hard. God still has a future for you. Now let's talk faith in action. Here's a challenge for this week. Call someone, text someone, pray with someone, encourage someone, forgive someone, give someone a compliment, hold the door open, buy someone's coffee, visit an elderly neighbor, smile at a stranger, because love isn't just something we say. Love is something we demonstrate. The world has enough critics. Let's become encouragers.
1: All right, you guys, I am here with one of the students from Mr. Key's Music School. Yes, what's your name?
2: Theresa Mitchell.
1: Hi, Theresa. What are some of the things that you enjoy about being a student here at Mr. Key's Music School?
2: He's very patient with me. With me being a first-time older student, he has really just taken me under his wings. He's being very patient, and he helps me an awful lot. It's just something that I have always wanted to do all my life, and I never, ever got a chance to do it until now. Retired, ready to do it.
1: Yes, absolutely.
2: So he says, okay, come on.
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happy. I love that. Listen, that right there was Ty Tribbett. Now, we've been jamming all show. We had some J Moss. Oh, my goodness. We took you back to Fighting Temptations. Listen, this show is about loving on you, and I want to thank you for coming in the room. You know, the way that I look at this is I visualize a door, and my door's open. And so I tell you, come on in. The table is set. It's filled with love.

nibble on your lips, making nothing feel like everything. 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But nobody ever showed me, Mama, how to stand here without you. I still hear you in the morning light and every prayer that I try to say. But some nights I just break down crying, wishing you'd show me the way. 'Cause Sunday morning still feels like you. And every meal and every room, in the laughter and the pain, in the sunshine and in the rain, we're holding on to what you gave, trying to be okay. Even when the skies are blue, Sunday still feels like you. 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

0: we a legacy in motion. Every tear, every devotion. And no matter what we do, Sunday still feels like you. So we'll cook and we'll sing. And we'll carry everything the way you showed us to. Yeah, mama, Sunday still feels like you. Well, family, we've come to an end of another incredible episode of Love on the Rock Radio Show, where music and faith collide. 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And now I want to hear from you. 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You are loved more than you know. I'm Stephanie Nicole, and it's been my absolute pleasure spending this time with you. Until next Thursday, keep believing, keep growing, keep loving, and always remember, be contagious with love. Thank you for listening to Love on the Rock Radio Show, where music and faith collide. Have an amazing week, everyone.
1: It's your boy Wildfire Flat. I'm from Philly, man. When I listen to that motivation music, I turn to that KABF. You feel me? That's Stephanie Nicole. Let's get it rocking, baby.

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0: Coming up on Wings. In 1973, the U.S. Supreme Court decriminalized abortion nationwide in a case called Roe v. Wade. 49 years later, it overturned its ruling. From Danger to Dignity is a two-part documentary about the lengthy movement that led to Roe.
1: It was 1962. I was 22 years old. I was rushed to the emergency room with a fever of 105 and blood poisoning. I had had an illegal abortion. Blindfolded, without anesthetic, I never saw the face of the abortionist. My own doctor, who refused to provide a safe abortion, would now try to save my life. Because I had good medical care, I survived. Many women died.
2: There was no phrase, reproductive choice. There was no concept of reproductive choice. If you needed an abortion, you couldn't look in the phone book for a clinic.
3: This is a time in which it is illegal to counsel a woman about abortion. $1,000 fine and a year in jail.
4: I didn't want to be arrested. Nobody wants to be arrested. But if you see something that's so wrong socially, and you have a chance and you don't do anything about it, it's hard to sleep with yourself at night.
1: From 1961 until 1973, the struggle for abortion rights became one of the fastest growing social movements in the history of the United States. On the front lines were people willing to challenge the law, and if necessary, break the law. From Danger to Dignity, the fight for safe abortion. Abortion first became a crime in the United States in the mid-1800s. Historians estimate that for more than a century, at least 500,000 clandestine illegal abortions were taking place each year. Some women found safe operations, but most faced the back alleys. Every day, hospitals admitted women infected and bleeding.
5: One I can think of was a classmate of mine who had an abortion that was done actually by her mom. And she started to hemorrhage. And she died. I called the daddy. When he arrived at the hospital, he said to her immediately, "I want to know who did it." He made her feel guilty and called her a killer. The death of their daughter. I thought, there must be another way.
1: Abortions were reported simply as criminal acts. The human costs behind the headlines were suppressed.

0: when journalist Lawrence Later was researching reproductive rights in the 1950s, he found that almost nothing had been written on abortion.
1: It was a dirty subject here. You didn't discuss it at dinner table. The only thing in the newspapers was a little item, Dr. X arrested for performing illegal abortion. You had no way to get at facts or the real story. There was nothing.
0: Abortion was a taboo subject, surrounded by secrecy and shame. In 1962, one woman's story broke the silence. Sherry Finkbein was the host of television's Romper Room. She was pregnant with her fifth child when she discovered that the drug she'd been taking for morning sickness, thalidomide, could cause severe birth defects, including babies born with no limbs. Arizona law allowed abortions only if a woman's life was in danger. Sherry's doctor diagnosed her as a potential suicide so he could arrange a hospital abortion.
2: Everything would have been fine if on Sunday I didn't have this fantastic feeling that I had to warn other people about this horrendous drug.
0: Sherry called the local newspaper several days before the scheduled operation. She asked that her name not be used. The next day, her doctor called to say that the abortion had been canceled.
2: I said, how could they cancel it? They don't even know who I am. And they said the news went out on the Associated Press and we're getting calls from all over the world. Somebody went into the county attorney's office and said they'd like to make a citizen's arrest on the hospital and on the woman who's going to have that termination.
0: The whole world watched as Sherry and her husband searched for a doctor who would help. Finally, they went to Sweden, where abortion was legal. After the operation, the Swedish doctors confirmed that the fetus was severely deformed.
3: I don't want to get back at anybody. I don't feel bitter towards anyone. I don't feel bitter towards people who oppose us religiously. I only hope that they know, can feel that we're doing what's best in our case and could feel some of what's in my heart in trying to prevent a tragedy from happening.
2: When we came back from Sweden, then we heard that somebody else was now doing Romper Room and that they would keep her on doing it. I was told, and I remember the words exactly, that they felt I was unfit to handle children. We had received so many death threats that the FBI was called. They came because we had two children who went to school. It was only about a half a block away. But there were these big FBI agents who would take these little kids and walk them to school because people threatened to cut off the arms and legs of my existing children.
4: Mrs. Finkbein, now that it's all over, do you still think that you've done the right thing?
3: Something within me, I don't know if it was womanly intuition or the God inside of me, said, don't have this baby, and I didn't, and now I know it was the right decision.
0: Sherry's case made headlines, but when the story quieted down, for most women, nothing had changed.
5: When I became pregnant, I was totally desperate. At that time, poor women, many of whom were women of color, did not have the connections and access to safe abortions. At the time, I was living with an aunt, and I knew I was pregnant. One day, I was just sitting in the bedroom on the bed, trying to figure out what I should do. And she had these plastic flowers sit all around. And I thought, well, you know, I could probably use this, you know, because it had a long piece of wire. That's what I did. I ended up having to go into the hospital emergency because I was hemorrhaging and it wouldn't stop.
0: Experiences like this woman's were happening every day. California Assemblyman John Knox heard about a woman who was raped and forced by law to bear the child. In 1961, he introduced a bill for reform to the state legislature. It drew little attention and died in committee, but it inspired one of the nation's first abortion rights activists.
2: I saw it on page 90,000 of the newspaper, a tiny little article about this bill, and I took it and I drew up my own little petition for modified abortion laws. And I went then to the public one at a time to find anyone who would talk about it.
0: Patricia McGinnis was an early advocate of women's rights. She later became a medical technologist in a San Francisco hospital, where she saw hundreds of women admitted with complications from back alley abortions.
6: Do you approve of abortion for any reason whatsoever?
3: I feel great indignation as a woman to think that women have to subject themselves to second-rate medical care for a safe surgical procedure.
0: Information about the medical consequences of illegal abortions began to reach more legislators, and a second California assemblyman considered proposing reform.
7: As I traveled up and down the state, women would come up to me after my talks and tell me about their own personal involvement in abortion, that either they themselves had had one at one time or another, always, of course, an illegal one, or their sister had, or their grandmother had, or their college roommate had, but everyone knew of some other woman, if not herself, who had suffered through an illegal abortion, which meant that of the many hundreds of thousands, perhaps so many as a million American women who were each year having abortions, every single one of them was a criminal. Every single one of them was a potential felon.
0: In 1963, Representative Anthony Bielanson took a political risk by introducing a bill that would make abortion legal in cases of rape, incest, and danger to a woman's life.
7: It was this immense issue out there waiting to be resolved in some better way than we'd succeeded up to that time in doing it. But until that time, people hadn't even been talking about it.
0: The proposal failed, but interest was beginning to grow. Meanwhile, Pat McGinnis' grassroots efforts continued. She was distributing flyers to attendees of a California medical conference when Lana Phelan passed by.
8: It was raining, and so I ran across the street to get to my car. And there was a woman standing on the center aisle. And as I passed, she gave me a leaflet. It said, "Repeal abortion laws." And I looked at that and said to my husband, "My God, the only person there with a dab of sense was standing outside in the rain."
0: Lana was a young housewife and mother concerned about women's health issues. She called the number on the flyer to see if she could help.
8: One day, not too long after that, she called me and asked me, would I go to the college and give a speech for them? They needed a speaker. And I said, what will I say? And she said, you'll think of something. And I did.
0: Lana talked about the trauma of her own illegal abortion at 17. She joined with Pat and another woman, Rowena Gerner, to speak out about the laws. Working out of a tiny San Francisco apartment, they launched their fledgling organization, the Society for Humane Abortion. ...1963 was a year when new dreams were born and inspired social action across the country. Pastor James Lawson, a colleague of Martin Luther King, recalls those times.
9: One of the mistaken notions about the 60s is the notion that we were primarily a civil rights movement. The better term for what we talked about and said would have been human rights, because we talked all the time about dignity and freedom and justice.
0: In the early 1960s, people began to examine the morality of many issues, including abortion. Between 1963 and 1965, an epidemic of German measles accounted for a significant rise in serious birth defects. This situation led to a greater public acceptance for abortions. But the most compelling motivation for someone to act was still a personal experience.
10: I had seen someone die in the military, the wife of a pilot that I was very close to. He'd come back home after World War II, only to have, within the first year of his return, his wife die as a result of a botched abortion. This background demanded that I take some action when I had the opportunity.
0: In spring of 1965, despite opposition in his district, Assemblyman Percy Sutton introduced the first proposal for abortion reform in the state of New York. The bill was defeated, but early legislative efforts encouraged others around the country to speak out. In Minnesota, Dr. Jane Hodgson, a respected gynecologist, was appalled by the number of women she saw admitted to the hospital following botched abortions.
11: I gradually began to think, well, this is horrible medicine. This isn't the way I was taught in public health classes in medical school. We should be able to do something about this.
0: Dr. Hodgson testified before legislative committees and also spoke at conferences in an attempt to reach other doctors.
12: The real moral and medical question is whether women should have abortions humanely and safely in our hospitals, or whether we should continue our degrading system of unwanted pregnancies and criminal abortions.
11: The hypocrisy got to me. Well-to-do women always could have them. They would go to England or Canada or whatever. They could arrange it, but it was absolutely impossible for the young and the poor.
0: Dr. Hodgson's testimony failed to sway the Minnesota legislature, but she was not deterred. Several years later, she would openly defy the law. Early in 1967, a second reform bill was proposed in New York. A group of ministers and rabbis, organized by Reverend Howard Moody, were closely watching its progress.
13: They didn't change that law in 67. We were meeting at the time and beginning to see, what are we going to do as a result? And some of us felt very strongly and said, I think we ought to break the law. I think we ought to counsel women and help women get abortions, even if it's against the law.
0: With a group of 21 clergy, Reverend Moody organized a free referral network to provide counsel for any woman with an unintended pregnancy.
13: I felt that I could make a case to be there for her, whatever her decision was, not just if it were for abortion, but if it were having the child and giving it up, or if it were for having the child and not giving it up and keeping it. Whatever it was, we would try to help her find a way to do that. And that as religious people, as people who cared about people's spirits, there was no way that you could do that without caring about their bodies.
0: The clergy leadership was outspoken with their plans, but they operated covertly to avoid arrest. Arlene Carman worked with Reverend Moody to coordinate the overall effort.
2: The way in which the clergy service was set up was a very protective one. I was the only person who had contact with the abortionists. The clergy never did. Someone had to go and pretend to be pregnant and go through everything but the abortion to see how the doctor treated women, because there were so many terrible stories that we heard from women about their illegal abortions.
0: Hospitals sometimes permitted abortions for extreme cases. These so-called therapeutic abortions were often available only to the wealthy. Arlene remembers a welfare mother whose 11-year-old daughter had been raped by a babysitter.
2: Everywhere she turned, she was refused, but what had enraged her the most is that in one of the interviews, her daughter was asked why she didn't want to be a mother. You're talking to a 10 and 11-year-old kid. What we did in working with a couple of sympathetic doctors was we would save our ability to get a therapeutic abortion for a situation like that.
0: The doctors who took referrals from the clergy could face criminal charges and lose their medical licenses. In spite of these risks, some doctors were moved to act by what they'd seen.
14: The hospitals then would be beds after bed of women with abortion complications. And we were supposed to report these. And I had one that I did report. The police came, they harassed the woman, they threatened her, told her she was going to die, frightened her into telling who had done the abortion. It's a very bad experience for her. I made a decision then that I would never report that again.
0: Women from all over the country came to this doctor's office in a small Texas town after he joined the clergy abortion service.
14: To have the service available, safe, and have it done and with respect and with dignity, and to know your work is needed, is appreciated, and to get that reaffirmation every day for patients who you may have never met before. You know, to have the patient look up and say, "Thank you, doctor. You know, I don't know what I would have done if you hadn't been here." Or just a simple thank you.
0: Women who could not find a safe abortion in the United States and were able to leave the country had to take their chances. In Mexico, for example, illegal abortion was a thriving industry with no controls.
15: Of course, there were two levels of abortion providers.
0: Olga Morales was a nurse who worked near the Mexican border.
15: There were the ones that were in a very sanitized office. And so the pretty wealthy woman, and they were usually the white women, would go and have an abortion that was done very well. It was, you know, sanitary. The doctor was trained. She felt no discomfort. On the other hand, you might have the woman that would be Latina, or maybe not as wealthy white American women, that would go to Mexico, and she would have to take what she could get.
0: The leaders of the Society for Humane Abortion went to Mexico to investigate the possibilities.
8: The dangers were terrible. Young women could be intercepted at the airport. Cab drivers knew why they were there, and they would say, "I want to go so-and-so," and he would take them elsewhere, where he would be getting a kickback or a rake-off.
16: Telephone operators in the border towns would switch calls to entrepreneurs that didn't know what they were doing. The women didn't know, really, who they were going to.
0: Pat, Lana, and Rowena compiled a list of reputable doctors with explicit instructions on how to navigate the underground. They would visit the doctors and check their facilities and help the women negotiate fair prices.
8: When the women came back, if we had a single bad report, a single one, that they had mistreated or had done poor surgery or that they had in any manner abused this woman, their name went right off that list. It was hard, but it was better than picking them up dead in garbage cans in Tijuana, which is what had been happening to them.
0: Although few doctors in the United States were willing to perform abortions, some would risk seeing the patients after the operation. Dr. Cheek helped Lana and Pat by treating women with complications after they returned from Mexico.
10: The only way I could find of handling somebody who had had an abortion and who was sick or in pain or running a temperature was to go and see them. And I felt this was an extension of what I really owed myself to do. At that time, I did not have the courage to do abortions myself. So much hung in the balance of losing one's license, of going to jail, and I had a family. This was the trap that all of us were caught in. Abortion was something that really needed to be changed in America, that this was criminal.
0: In 1967, the state of Colorado and then North Carolina passed the first reform laws in the country. In California, Assemblyman Bielanson reintroduced his bill.
7: Everywhere I went, no matter what kind of group it was, no matter how politically conservative it might be, people would start nodding and realizing this, of course. For the first time really in their lives, many of them, it was presented to them as a potential political issue, as a legislative issue, as something where clearly the law ought to be changed.
0: In June of 1967, Beilinson's bill finally passed. But the new law had many bureaucratic restrictions, and as a result, few women were able to get abortions. Reverend Hugh Anwell was among those who had lobbied for the bill.
17: I found myself in the position of being asked to establish some kind of information service that would help women learn about this new law. And to my absolute dismay, we had 293 calls from women who wanted help. And once we climbed from under that, we found that of that number, only three qualified under the law as then it was interpreted in California. So then the next question was, what now? It soon became clear that I was in something that, in my own case, totally changed my life. Because you don't meet that kind of human need and then say, well, it doesn't concern me anymore.
0: Reverend Anwell recruited other clergy, including Reverend Cornish Rogers.
18: Hugh Anwell contacted me and asked me if I would be a counselor representing the South Central area, which is largely the black area of Los Angeles. And in a community that has so many persons who are poor, it just seemed to me that those persons who did want to take a step to determine their own future ought to be helped without what I would consider violating the laws of God.
0: Peg Beisert was still in training for the ministry when she was approached by her pastor.
19: He asked if I would want to do abortion counseling when I was ordained, and I said, yes, I would. However, I didn't quite realize that it was going to be so fast. I was ordained on a Sunday afternoon, and on Monday morning, we were at a very large meeting in Rahway, New Jersey, of the clergy counseling group. There must have been at least 100 men there. When I came in with the pastor of the church, he announced a woman. there was applause and everyone standing, and it was quite a sight. But I realized what it meant to them when all these men had been counseling women about abortion, and there hadn't been a single woman pastor to do this. So I jumped in with 2 feet.
0: The clergy service continued to grow and eventually attracted several thousand members nationwide.
20: I got involved because it felt like a matter of justice and fairness, and there were victims, and I was concerned about that.
0: Rabbi Max Tichton had been a longtime activist for social issues.
20: We decided to enlist ourselves and take a telephone number, and that was a rather audacious step, especially when the Illinois legislators were really in the very heart of their argumentation and newspapers were editorializing on all sides. I recall the doctors' letters, especially because doctors were confessing that they had been doing abortions for years, and they said, we really are sick and tired of having this considered clandestine and illegal.
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21: You mentioned the question, Ms. Krupczak, when does life begin? Can you answer that question?
22: Mr. Terry, for me, life begins at the moment of conception, but I am here as a legislator. I have an obligation to give recognition to the fact that that is not the same view of all people under all circumstances.
0: From Danger to Dignity was produced by Dorothy Fadiman, Beth Seltzer, and Daniel Myers. 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Editing and scripting, Daniel Myers, Nyla Bogue, and Beth Seltzer. Online editor, Bridget Louie. Music, Etika Luckett. Narrator, Dorothy Fadiman. Executive director, Danny McGuire, KTEH-TV.
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4: The Arkansas Hunger Relief Alliance is sounding the alarm about how proposed changes to the Supplemental Nutrition Assistance Program could cost the state millions of dollars. According to the U.S. Department of Agriculture, the state could lose additional federal funding because of its error rate, which measures instances where benefits were issued in incorrect amounts. Lance Whitney with the Arkansas Hunger Relief Alliance says they want everyone to know any cuts to SNAP will impact the entire state.
5: As we are trying to move the needle from hunger in Arkansas, we are also trying to let everyone who's voting, everyone who's electing officials, to understand the importance of their stance on getting us to move that needle from being number one in food insecurity in the nation.
4: Starting in 2028, states will be required to pay a portion of the administrative fees for SNAP, combined with lost funding from the error rate. The changes could cost Arkansas around $70 million annually. Whitney urges lawmakers to appropriate funds that cover the budget shortfall. SNAP does more than help families buy groceries. Participation in the program is one of the primary ways children are connected to free and reduced school meals and summer EBT benefits. Whitney adds schools use SNAP participation data to determine eligibility for the community eligibility provision, which allows schools in high poverty areas to provide free meals to all students.
5: Food is medicine. Food is education. Food does help the teachers be able to teach. It helps the children be able to learn. There's a direct link to nutritious food and the progress and success of educational programs.
4: Arkansas has ranked number one for food insecurity in the nation for three consecutive years. I'm Frieda Ross, Arkansas News Service. 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

I'm Russell Carpenter, production technician and longtime volunteer at KBF. I want you to meet Alice. Who is she? You and me. Alice stands for Asset Limited Income Constrained Employee. Alice is working families facing high housing costs, medical debt, and more month than money. We're the majority of Arkansans. We need programs that work for us as hard as we work for our state and families. Hey, policymakers and politicians, it's time to meet Alice. Who is Alice? All of us.

out there at the Fillmore West. Blues at Sunrise. You remember how we used to settle down when we get tired of jumping them up and down, you know, in the club, you know? We'd back up and

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I said, I know that ain't Stevie done eased in there. About that time, Jimmy said, let's play some blues. I said, okay, not without the queen, though. That's Janis. We sent a guy up to get Janis. She came down with a little glass. She always had a little glass. God rest her soul. She said, what's happening?

Yes, indeed. Yes, indeed. Great Albert King. Crying Brian, listening to Mondo Blues, KBF 88.3 FM in Little Rock. And here's one from Unseen Eye.

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2: Why is that pig so porky? This is Sandra Tinglo with the lowdown on science, saying, because he likes to worky. That's right. Of all porcine pleasures, wallowing, sliming, snorting, turns out what pigs love most is diligent labor. Or so says Francien de Jong from the University of Utrecht in the Netherlands. De Jong gave some 50 pigs at a local farm the chance to make a living pig style. She covered the floor of an empty cage with straw and mixed in handfuls of chocolate-covered raisins. She also put a trough filled with the treats in the cage. Then she let groups of lucky pigs in once a day for a week. The pigs quickly discovered both sources of dessert and ate like hogs. However, by day 7, they were turning their snouts up at the freebies. Instead, they were spending 50% more time leisurely rooting about the straw for the occasional chewy delight. They clearly preferred earning their keep over freeloading. Or perhaps they found eating from a trough de classe. I don't, when there is chocolate involved, but to each his own.
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7: 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I want you to meet Alice. Who is she? 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Alice stands for Asset Limited Income Constrained Employee. Alice is working families facing high housing costs, medical debt, and more month than money. 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We need programs that work for us as hard as we work for our state and families. Hey, policymakers and politicians, it's time to meet Alice. Who is Alice? All of us.
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Well, good afternoon, everyone. I hope you're having a tolerable day. It is hot here in Central Arkansas, and I know our friends in Europe are experiencing some intense heat as well. And, you know, we've all heard it. You just got to be aware of it. Take care of yourself. Stay hydrated. Plenty of water, electrolytes. And the best thing is fruits and vegetables that are in season, like watermelons, cantaloupe. Those give you so much hydration, and it's good for you. Plums, cucumbers, tomatoes, onions. I mean, they all have moisture in them, and it's better to get it that way than to drink excessive amounts of sports drinks. You know, sounds good on paper, but in the long run, you know, we can do better by ourselves. We just have to do it. And also, the animals, I was thinking about the animals. Outside animals, they need water in a place where they can't knock it off or knock it over. They can still get to it. Some shade, you know, maybe even birds and butterflies. You got a bird bath, you know, go ahead and think about putting a little drop in that. Stuff like that. Anyway, I think a lot whenever I'm having a heat stroke. And on that note, to all my brothers and sister mail carriers out there, ooh-wee, it's not the first time, right? All right, babies. Hello to everyone around the world that's listening via internet, kabf.org, and other apps that facilitate such an occurrence. We appreciate you, and we are glad that you are here. I know that I am. All right, babies, I'm Crying Brian. I'm going to play, hopefully. This is one of my favorite guys, you know. Sadly, he passed away back during COVID. This is Lucky Peterson, Tin Pan Alley.

0: Lucky Peterson here on Mondo Blues. Next up.
1: You know this one.

0: everybody, that was Ronnie Baker Brooks there with Love Rebound. He's one of the talented children of Mr. Lonnie Brooks, Ronnie Baker Brooks, and please check it out if you are so inclined. I've got to get on up out of here pretty soon, but I'm going to try to rock one more if we can. Thank you, everybody, for tuning in. If you happen to be passing through the state and just happened upon us, 88.3 is our home station. We've been here since 1984. And you can catch us online at kabf.org and other platforms that carry FM stations. 88.3 KABF. I'm Crying Brian. You've been listening to Mondo Blues. We want to close today out with Zach Harmon with his new release. This is Zach Harmon and the Drive live. You know, it's funny how live and live spelled the same way, right?
1: Same way, man.
0: You got to live live.
1: That's right.
0: All right. And live, love, laugh, yes, sing. Right. Let others do the same. All right, babies. We'll check y'all later. Tune in next Thursday. All right. Here we go now.

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1: The mission of KABF is to inform, empower, and engage our listening audience to take action that serves the immediate needs and the common good of our diverse community. 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And we offer public affairs and education programs to address the health and well-being of the community. 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
2: This is Wade Rathke with the Chief Organizer's Report. Rocky Mountain message. Modern generations might not be as familiar with buffaloes or old Western lore famed in books and television series, but many of us still know that if you put your ear to the ground, you can hear them coming and get a move on it. I'm betting many of the old hands of the Democratic Party in the U.S. have their ears to the ground now as they look at the primary results in Colorado. The results might have been expected by some, but are startling. After three terms, Senator Bennett was trying to become governor, but was beaten by the current attorney general in the state, who basically argued he'd be a better fighter for Colorado than the senator had been. This is the first time in 15 years that a senator has been defeated while seeking the governorship of his state. That's the least of the news from the Rockies. A 30-year-old political novice who is currently a lawyer and doctoral student had moved back home after a stint in New York where she'd lost her job and some controversy over writing an anti-Israel message that she refused to retract. She decisively beat the incumbent congresswoman from the Denver district who was a veteran of 15 terms. Identified with the Democratic Socialists of America and their populist and progressive push within the party, this comes on the back of successes for congressional and other seats in New York City and mayor's races in Washington, D.C., Los Angeles, and Seattle. The old lions of the party probably dismissed New York City and Los Angeles as outliers, but Denver, where this new wave is pushing out older, proven progressives, that is a sign that the buffalo herd is moving all across the country and won't be easily satisfied. The Democratic base is signaling they want fighters, not lovers. They don't want local or national governments to tell them how to make deals with Trump and the administration. They want blood, and they want hides nailed to the walls. The Washington Post went so far as to report that Colorado Democrats now think that the Democratic voter base is so energized in opposition to Trump and Republicans that they may be able to pick up three congressional seats despite the Colorado Supreme Court rejecting their attempts to redistrict the state to meet Trump's midterm shenanigans. One of the universal laws of politics is that when the voters want change, they will not be denied. Trump knows that for sure. It is how he became president, not once but twice. Obama ran on the platform, so surely Democrats remember that as well. This herd of voters is huge and angry, and attention must be paid or it will sweep away everything and everybody standing in their way. This is Wade Rathke. For questions or comments, www.chieforganizer.org. You take it from here to there.
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open land. Yeah, we out in the open land, man, with this reggae. Definitely so each and every time, okay? And what we're gonna do now is we're gonna do it just like this, man. We're gonna bring in the music. Not the theme music, but the program music, what I wanna say. I think I kinda had those reversed, you know, but I guess sometime, you know, that happens, okay? It just happens sometime. Good evening, everyone. Hey, glad to know you're with me right here on this beautiful, beautiful day. Kind of warm, but, you know, we know how to adjust and make it work. Correct? We know how to adjust and make it work, and that's exactly what we're doing. It's nice and cool up in here, feeling good up in here, up in the studio, so I can rock you some reggae, okay? Yes, yeah, the People Station. The voice of the people, and okay, we got the radio top 10 coming the second half of the show. We got a few new ones in and we got a few moving out, so we'll keep that thing rotating for you. All right, so we'll talk a little bit about the Arkansas Reggae Festival, which is coming, man. I think we're like 60 some days out, about 62 63 days out, and I'm gonna mention the lineup to you. I gotta jot that down. Didn't have a chance to jot that down. We're gonna jot that down for you. The flyer is actually being made now, so we can get that out and release that. But got a nice, nice lineup, man. Nice, nice lineup. So keep it locked right here. It's your community radio station. It's the voice of the people.

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2: Well, this is the way we move it.

Okay, guys, we're going to box this one back from the top. Sounds from Stephen Marley, Hills of St. Anne. Stephen Brenda's just for you guys, man. All right, from the request line, Stephen Marley, Hills of St. Anne.

Yeah, sounds there from Stephen Marley, Reggae Marley, the Hills of St. Anne, just for Stephen, Brenda, okay. Gonna move inside, Cashine, and Mr. Spice himself, Richard Spice, it's called

0: Charles Ray, program director of KABF 88.3 FM. I want you to meet Alex. 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

out with some reggae music right about now, which we do each and every week. Hope you guys are enjoying the show. Okay, we got about 10 more minutes on this side of the hour, and then we're gonna come back on the other side of the hour with the reggae top 10 countdown and some other selections. Okay, hey, I'd like to mention real quick at the lineup for Arkansas Reggae Fest 2026. We got my man Turbulence from Jamaica. You know, Turbulence have so many hits. And then we have Culture. Everybody knows Culture featuring Kenyatta Hill, the son of Joseph. And I mean, identical twins, identical voice. I mean, they just, you know, he's been carrying a torch ever since my man Joseph passed, you know, quite a few years ago, you know. And we have HR from Bad Brains. I know a lot of you guys are old school Bad Brains, you know, followers. And HR from Bad Brains, he's gonna perform. He'll probably be the opening act. So you know, you might want to check that out. They'll be backed by Lion Heights. Lion Heights will probably do a set as well. And then they'll bag HR, and Yard Squad Band will bag Turbulence and Kenyatta Hill for Culture. Okay, it's gonna be a dynamite show. We got some regional, we got Salt Myatt from Memphis, you know, local people. Dee Dee Jones, she's an R&B singer, but she's been wanting to get into this reggae, and she's gonna do us a nice reggae. Okay, and gonna come back with more after this. Okay, keep it locked. This one's called Good Spirits.

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1: This is Wade Rathke with the Daily Voice of the People News Bulletin. Supreme Court upheld two state laws barring the participation of transgender female athletes from girls and women's sports teams. Ruling deals with West Virginia and Idaho laws, but has implications for 25 other states with similar restrictions and for athletes who compete in school and collegiate sports nationwide. Supreme Court upheld birthright citizenship, affirming the Constitution and blocking Trump's executive order. Trump routed a $500 million no-bid contract through a White House office that typically handles repairs and furnishings and is exempt from competitive bidding requirements for the ballroom. At least 20 data center projects worth $42 billion were canceled in the first 3 months of 2026 after local pushback. From 2014 to 2024, the number of Americans killed by police jumped about a third. District Attorney in Hinds County, Jackson, Mississippi's capital, pleaded guilty to a bribery scheme involving local officials. Tech giants are backing a nonprofit, Raise Us, headed by former Commerce Secretary and Rhode Island Governor Gina Raimondo, in an attempt to assure the public about artificial intelligence development. Australia sued Amazon for unfair contract terms to push advertising to 850,000 customers. In the 1910s, the Memphis Piggly Wiggly became the first grocery store to allow customers to stroll the aisles and select their own food rather than hand clerks a written list, gather the goods, and tally the bill. Female woman mayor in Japan has become the first to take maternity leave while in office. Supreme Court ruled that parties can coordinate with candidates, allowing them to benefit from lower advertising rates. Trump administration has released restrictions on Anthropic, allowing it to export its most powerful AI models globally. EEOC has rescinded several decades-old guidance documents relating to voluntary workplace affirmative action plans. In his first year back as president, Trump pulled in at least $2.2 billion, a figure that includes other parts of his vast holdings, such as real estate assets. That compares to a minimum $622 million his enterprises pulled in for all of 2024. Voice of the People Daily Bulletin presents People's News about action and issues that demand action. This is Wade Rathke, and this bulletin is brought to you thanks to Acorn International, United Labor Unions, Local 100, Social Policy Magazine, and the Affiliated Media Foundation Movement, AMFM.
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5: Okay, guys, we're back to One Love Reggae Party. It's gonna run a few selections by Culture, and who's appearing at Arkansas Reggae Fest 2026. Some of you, I'm sure, are familiar with some of these selections right here. Just gonna drop a few this week, but we're gonna get more and more into it as we go. Okay, also we're gonna drop some from Turbulence. All right, from the top, this one's called Homegrown.
6: This one is for all Muzungu, Uban, Dijila, the herb, all over the earth. Men like Bill Clinton, men like

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Okay, now we're going to move inside music from Turbulence, who will be here September 5th at Arkansas Reggae Festival 2020.

0: I'm poor, my brother.
1: I'm a family, brother.
0: I'm a family, brother.
1: I'm a family, brother. I'm a family, brother. I'm a family, brother. I'm a family, brother. I'm a family, brother. I'm a family, brother. I'm a family, brother. I'm a family, brother. I'm a family, brother. I'm a family, brother. I'm a family, brother. I'm a family, brother. I'm a family, brother. I'm a family, brother. I'm a family, brother. I'm a family, brother. I'm a family, brother. I'm a family, brother. I'm a family, brother. I'm a family, brother. I'm a family, brother. I'm a family, brother. I'm a family, brother. I'm a family, brother. I'm a family, brother. I'm a family, brother. I'm a family, brother. I'm a family, brother. I'm a family, brother. I'm a family, brother. I'm a family, brother. I'm a family, brother. I'm a family, brother. I'm a family, brother. I'm a family, brother. I'm a family, brother. I'm a family, brother. I'm a family, brother. I'm a family, brother

Amazing, so divine. Just think about it, man. You know what I'm saying? Yeah, okay, we're going to move inside. Number 9 is brand new inside the top 10 as well. Luton Fire, Loaded.

0: appearing right here at Arkansas Reggae Fest 2026. Turbulence coming in at number 7. Last of a Dying Breed.
1: Alpha Kush. Afaya Baun. Boom. Hey, gun. You think so we done?

0: Martin alongside Agent Sasko. This one's called Easy.
1: Oh my gosh. The music just turns on.

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Okay, yeah, this is the Love Sound Little Mix. 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

Yeah, on the same rhythm as my man Turbulence, who will be appearing Arkansas Reggae Festival 2026. He's doing Deja Vu. Yeah, on the Love Sound rhythm.

I'm your host, Ross Levi, guys, and as I mentioned a little earlier, I mentioned about Arkansas Reggae Festival, man. It's approaching us fast. We're about a good 2 months out, so we're going to go in hard and heavy with it, trying to get out a lot of promotion. I'm sure we'll be running something real soon on the radio station, so listen out for that as well. Turbulence. Okay, we'll be in from Jamaica. We also have Culture featuring Kenyatta Hill from Jamaica. HR, you know, from Bad Brains. If you remember HR from back in the day. Also, we have Yard Squad and Lion Heights as the

Okay, we're going to have a kid zone. Kids 12 and under free, so no babysitting guys. Come on out, no excuse, bring them kids with you. All right, they get in free with a big, big kid zone. We're going to have form laid out over there. Okay, get your favorite beverages. We'll have Caribbean, African, and American foods, arts and crafts, and so much more. Keep it locked right here, guys. We're going to kick you out on a few artists right here. Pat O'Rankin, Kashawn, and Rose Summers.